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3: It's Mark Knopfler's birthday today. He is the frontman of Dire Straits. Absolute pure guitar greatness. So we're going to celebrate him today with three tunes of 12 o'clock rock. Starting off with this one, it's Money for Nothing.

Dire Straits with Industrial Disease, and that wraps up our 12 o'clock rock today as we wish Mark Knopfler, the frontman of Dire Straits, a happy 77th birthday. He's from Glasgow and he pretty much injected Dire Straits right into the heart of the MTV era. You're listening to Radio Hauraki. They were here last year. Here's Tool with Sober.

0: It's the Chili Peppers. You're listening to Hauraki Days with Beck. And in the lead up to Beervana, which is happening next weekend in Wellington, we're putting the spotlight on one of the exhibiting breweries.
1: We're off to find the brewery of the day.
0: And today's Beervana Brewery of the Day is Yellow Monkey Brewing. They're straight out of Japan and they're bringing their unique take on craft beer to Beervana 2026. And there's a cool Kiwi connection too. Head brewer Kengo Sato spent time as an assistant brewer at Wellington's Fork and Brewer, so he's got a bit of Aotearoa brewing history behind him. 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

0: week, and the GOAT countdown is starting on Monday, and I'm chatting with Mike, who has put his GOAT votes in. Mike, can you remember what your third vote was?
1: It would have been Higher by Creed.
0: And what does that song mean to you?
1: It just reminds me of being back in Mount Maunganui drinking with the boys, so responsibly, of course. And whenever that song came on, it was just kind of like a good buzz.
0: Yeah.
1: So, yeah, it was just, it reminds me of the mountain. Actually, all those songs do.
0: Yeah. Isn't it funny how music is like a time machine? So your number two tune?
1: Yeah, that was, Scorpio Girls.
0: Yes.
1: Like, you got to, I mean, that was the essential tunes back in the days when Supergroup first came out.
0: Yeah.
1: Like, they were fantastic live. And to me, that's a really good Kiwi rock group.
0: Oh, it was a soundtrack to many summers as well, and it was the first.
1: 100%.
0: It was that first time hearing that real fusion of all these kinds of different music put together.
1: Yeah, brass.
0: Yeah.
1: Everything. And Shay Fu, when he started coming out in that as well, it was just fantastic. Again, that was sort of like the Rotorua Mount Maunganui days. It was awesome.
0: And your number one, which was the same vote as my number one,
1: Trippin' by Push Push.
0: 100%.
1: That's the song I tell everyone overseas. Well, like, what's New Zealand music about? I'm like, listen to this song. And it always goes down well.
0: Always, eh?
1: Yeah, man.
0: Absolute banger.
1: Yeah, and it's just the bass line. Like, how many songs have a bass line that runs the whole, basically, the song, and the solo with the bass line? Like, it's just fantastic. It just stood out so much.
0: Yeah, it's an absolute gem. And, I mean, Mikey Havoc, he's a New Zealand treasure.
1: He was, man. Especially when he was doing, like, Newsboy and Havoc and that kind of stuff. And then that song came out. It was like, this dude's got skills.
0: Yeah. Hey, well, thanks for voting in the GOAT countdown. Have an amazing day out there, Mike, and push forever.
1: Oh, I reckon, man.
0: Well, there you go. It is that easy to vote. Mike got his votes in. If you haven't voted yet, you've got until Sunday. Just text GOAT to 3483.
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11: G'day, you absolute backbones. Hoity J here, bringing you in on something. Did you know there's a way you can get up even closer with us mad bastards here at Radio Hauraki? 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
1: Hey! 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

0: 30 Days with Bec. Quite the political day today, isn't it? But all we're interested in is who are you voting for in the GOAT countdown? The votes close on Sunday. The countdown's kicking off Monday. So if you haven't got your votes in yet, just text GOAT to 3483 to follow the links or go to hauraki.co.nz. Now, I've got some very interesting results coming up next hour, a result that all Kiwis are invested in. What is it? You'll find out soon here on Hauraki.
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3: 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There are death caps that grow in New Zealand. I wouldn't recommend that route. I would recommend some conflict resolution.
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18: In this update, the Prime Minister has come out and announced he will keep his job as Nationals leader. He says he has the full support of caucus. This after the National Party held an urgent caucus meeting this morning, which stretched 3 hours long. Just repeating that, the Prime Minister says he has the full support of caucus to continue being the leader. Two former police officers accused of perverting the course of justice during the Alan Hall murder investigation have been found not guilty. Ukraine's delivered fresh proposals to US negotiators aimed at ending the war with Russia. Every Ohakuni property should now have water after a fault in the town's pipes caused days of disruptions. Voters appear to be backing an increase in KiwiSaver contribution rates. A Curia poll carried out by the Financial Service Council found 54% support increasing percentages over time. And in news, Justin, again, the Prime Minister will keep his job as the head of the National Party. And that's news. To sport, and the All Blacks coaching staff are confident Damien McKenzie will recover quickly from an ankle injury that saw him leave the field in an impressive 54-0 win over the Sharks in rain-struck Durban. Meanwhile, former All Black Sir John Kerwin has outlined how the team is making progress and preparing to shut down the Springboks in Sunday week's first test.
19: Better kicking game, kicking behind them, try and break down their closing of the gate defence. So yeah, I think we're building in the right direction and it's going to be an epic, epic test series.
18: Three competing bids may drop to two for an expansion of the NRL league game in Christchurch, with the City Council distancing itself from the Southern Orcas. And New Zealand's professional netball ranks continue to face the biggest shake-up in a generation, with a private investor in talks to take over the ANZ Premiership licence. And that's sport.
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1: High on the hill was a lonely goat. 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
0: Contender.

As the Black Keys, you're listening to Hauraki Days with Beck. Thanks to Trade Staff. And if you're looking for work, check out tradestaff.co.nz. And it looks like Christopher Luxon doesn't have to look for a new job. They've given him that vote of confidence, apparently. I've got some very interesting results of something that is of interest to all New Zealanders. That's coming up very soon. But right now, it's Smazza Pazzas, Disarm.

on Hauraki Days. Now, yesterday was announced the first lineup for Manuka Fuel Symphony Festival. In the mix, you've got UK DJ Paul Oakenfold, Kiwi favourites Lady Hawk and Corella, US act Paul Sider making their New Zealand debut, and of course, Kiwi legends LAB. I got to have a chat with Joel Shadbolt yesterday. You can listen to it on our Off The Record podcast. So, Symphony Festival is happening Auckland Domain on the Saturday the 20th of March. There's more artists to be announced and tickets are on sale now. You don't want to miss out. It's the best day on the calendar.

0: Tame Impala with Let It Happen here on Hauraki Days. Christopher Luxon just let it happen. He's still the leader. But there was a headline that grabbed my attention more than what was happening politically. The New Zealand Herald put it out to the listeners as to what the favourite biscuit in New Zealand was. And, you know, they went from macaroons to mallow puffs to the good old ginger nut. But number one has been announced. Are you ready for it? Drum roll. Number one is the Sultana Pasty. So G-Lane is going to be so stoked because the guys from the Brekkie Show, they did a poll, the top five last Friday, and ginger nut came out number one. I can't remember, was it a wine biscuit with butter, maybe number two? Soggy biscuit was in there, as was limp biscuit. And I remember them giving G-Lane a bit of grief about his love of the Sultana Pasty, and now it's number one. I've got myself a packet. I'm going to hunt down G-Lane. He might have gone already because he was up early doing the rugby. But I'm going to have a Sultana Pasty and a cup of tea to celebrate. I'll be back with Green Day soon.
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0: a headline that got my interest
1: mm-hmm.
0: more than politics.
1: Right.
0: New Zealand Herald ran a thing asking their readers what their favourite biscuit was.
1: And what'd they say?
0: Number one biscuit is the Sultana pasty.
1: Really?
0: And G-Lane loves it. I love a Sultana pasty as well.
1: Yeah.
0: It's got all the food groups.
1: Should we go get some?
0: We should. Actually, no, I've got some out there.
1: Have you?
0: Yes, I have. Ah. I had one with a cup of tea before, so I'll share. Because everyone else was giving G-Lane a little bit of grief about his choice of biscuit, but Sultana pasty is New Zealand's number one, according to New Zealand Herald readers.
1: Yeah. And the people in this room.
0: And the people in this room. What is, so Sultana pasty, got another favourite bicky in there?
1: Yeah, they're up there, I'd say. I'm pretty easygoing when it comes to biscuits. I like toffee pops. What else do I like?
0: I like a Belgian biscuit.
1: Oh, yeah.
0: The cinnamon sort of.
1: Have you tried that thing that's doing the rounds with the Kingston? Is it the Kingston biscuits? And
0: yeah.
1: You put a tin of peaches over them and bake them in the oven for 20 minutes? Apparently this is the thing.
0: Is this what I'm doing this evening, Greg?
1: Yeah, I reckon.
0: It might be.
1: Apparently it's real good.
0: I'm going to give it a go.
1: So just a packet of biscuits and you just put them in the tray, break them in half.
0: Yeah.
1: And then a tin of peaches over the top, put in the oven for 20 minutes and it's a dessert.
0: Yum.
1: Yeah.
0: All right.
1: I haven't tried it either, but.
0: That's lunchtime tomorrow, Greg. I'll bring it in. What's coming up on your show?
1: We'll be taking a look at some of the GOAT votes that are coming in and also a preview for today's big show.
0: All right, Greg Preble up next here on Hauraki.
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4: So I had old Grandma Sue there. I remember when my daughter was born. She was holding my daughter in her arms, only days old. And Grandma Sue, she looked up at me and she said, "Michael, who do you think she looks like? Do you think she looks like you or do you think she looks like your wife?" And I said, "Oh, look, it doesn't look really like anybody at this stage to me. It just looks like a baby." And she says, "Well, she doesn't have your sunken eyes." Which was nice.
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0: Chance here on Hauraki Days with Beck. Greg Preble, got a question for you.
1: Is it about that song?
0: No.
1: Oh.
0: It's about your favourite biscuit.
1: Favourite biscuit?
0: Yeah, because, you know, it's been quite a political day today. Everyone's been reading the headlines, waiting to hear what's happened.
1: Yeah.
0: And I saw

0: Clothing Store.
1: 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Nobody else like Machinery House.
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14: In this update, Christopher Luxon is staying on as Prime Minister and leader of the National Party. He says he has the full support of his caucus following a confidence vote in an urgent meeting he called for this morning. ASB settlement over alleged historic breaches of credit disclosure rules has affected its bottom line. The bank reached a $135.6 million settlement on October last year. There are moderate injuries after a crash between a car and a truck that's closed a section of Tiro State Highway 27. Delays should be expected between Francis Street and McMillan Road. Destruction across West Columbia a day after its deadly 7.4 magnitude quake. MFAT says 16 New Zealanders are registered with safe travel in Columbia, though none are requesting consular assistance. And that's your update.
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14: To sport, and a week is a long time in politics and sport, and the life of new All Black Bradley Slater. The Hookers made his All Blacks debut off the bench in the 54-0 smacking of the Sharks in Durban. Slater only replaced George Bell in the squad last Wednesday.
16: Last week I was preparing to play Waikato in the NPC and a week later here I am. 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
14: Three competing bids may drop to 2 for an expansion NRL league team in Christchurch, with the City Council distancing itself from the Southern Orcas. 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And that's sport. I'm Wendy Petrie.
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0: Radio Hot, I keep with the Red Hot Chili Peppers. Kia ora, it's Greg here with a band coming up next whose lead singer is releasing a autobiography soon. I've had a sneak flick through it already. They sent us a copy and some great yarns in there. Some of them that he had shared already on some of his acoustic tours, if you've ever seen him live. Shortly, we'll take a look at some goat votes, but first from The Sopranos, Alabama 3.
1: You woke up this morning, got yourself a

0: Radio Hodak here with Greg Preble. This next song, Brian, is Your Goat. Why is that?
1: I remember absolutely flogging it around the time of my 21st birthday.
0: Around about the time you were doing a yardie?
1: Yeah, pretty much, yeah.
0: A good night, was it?
1: Certainly, well, what I remember of it. Was it home, Mum and Dad's house? It must have been 1992 when I turned 21.
0: All right, and that song would have been just out around then, eh?
1: Yeah, absolutely, yeah. I borrowed my mate's CD and I don't think he got it back for about 4 months.
0: Wow. And just that song or the whole album?
1: Whole album's pretty good.
0: Yeah, nice.
1: Yep.
0: And so, yeah. Back to the 21st for your GOAT vote for 2026.
1: Yeah, it was brilliant. Yeah. Cool. Cheers, Greg.
0: Well, let's see where it lands in the countdown next week. If you'd like to vote for it, GOAT to 3483.

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0: you're about to listen to our new track, What Am I Doing Here? This song is about the people around you trying to bring you down and you reevaluating your situation.
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0: Radio Hauraki, that's new from a band out of Christchurch. It's a song called What Am I Doing Here? You might have picked that up already. And the band are called No Pilot. It's funny, I was just scrolling through the Herald before and there was a story about a pilot being wasted. No connection there, I'm sure. Hey, where are we going now?
1: We're off to find the brewery of the day.
0: Thanks, Rita. We are taking a look at a different brewery that's going to be at Beervana next weekend in Wellington. Every day this week, we've had beer breweries from all over the world. And today, we're getting one from Japan. They are coming over to appear at Henry Stadium next Friday and Saturday, called Yellow Monkey Brewing, bringing their unique take on craft beer to Beervana. And there is a Kiwi connection to them as well. Head brewer Kengo Saito spent time as an assistant brewer at Wellington's Fork and Brewer, back in the day. So he's got an idea of what Aotearoa Brewing does, and he's taken that experience, taken it back to Japan, and now is bringing it back for everybody to try what he's been working on. Expect creative Japanese craft beers with plenty of personality, they reckon, fresh ideas, and some seriously tasty drops when Yellow Monkey Brewing set up at Henry Stadium for Beervana next weekend. If you'd like to know more, beervana.co.nz.
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13: 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And just like the scale of the gig is it's going to be fun to play on a stage, I think. We played on some big stages, but this is up there. 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

It's Radio Hodaki with Greg Preble. Before the big show get here, we'll chuck on some good shirt and give away movie tickets as well if you want to see something this weekend that has dinosaurs in it. News and sport is on the way next. That whole thing about, oh, who's going to be the leader? Turned out to be a bit of a dud. Some sad news coming through, though, and that is that we've lost another one of the good old boys who were never meaning no harm. Just a-

0: Ben Jones, who played Crazy Cooter, who was the mechanic who always fixed up their car. He was in all seven seasons of The Dukes of Hazzard back in the early 80s. Anyway, he's quite old now, 84. Actually, after doing the show, The Dukes of Hazzard, he went on to become a politician. Did two terms in the US House representing Georgia's 4th Congressional District. That was in the late 80s, early 90s. But an actor, first and foremost. Bit of a character back in the day, apparently. Some of the other fellas, like Bo and Luke, paying Duke to him. I can't remember their real names. It was just who they played back in the day. This is for anyone who grew up watching The Dukes of Hazzard as a kid. And something else that's passed away is a dead whale. It's washed up at Carter's Beach on the West Coast. Apparently the smell isn't good.
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16: In this update, the Prime Minister survived a second vote of confidence in a matter of months, following an urgent caucus meeting which lasted close to 3 hours. Chris Luxon gave a short press conference flanked by senior MPs. Police accept they had a part to play in failures regarding Alan Hall's murder investigation, as two former cops are found not guilty of perverting justice. Police are making fresh call for witnesses to a fatal crash on State Highway 1 in Northland's Cody last Monday. 20-year-old Kawakawa man Richie Tasman Valenda died. People who were travelling between Springs Flat Roadhouse in Te Kamo and Fonterra's Cody, who saw two vehicles travelling north at speed, should contact police. Ukraine believes Russia is using North Korean missiles to strike its territory. And voters appear to be backing an increase in KiwiSaver contribution rates. A Curia poll carried out by the Financial Service Council found 54% support increasing percentages over time. That's news. Who sport and new All Blacks, Semesi Taʻailola, is reflecting on a dream come true. The powerful loose forward became All Black number 1,241 during the 54-0 demolition of the Sharks in Durban, leaving him stunned.
17: Oh, it was crazy. In the world, as a Kiwi kid, it's the dream is to be All Black. Always seems like a distant dream, but just felt special putting a jersey on and What a great bunch of men to run out with.
16: Hooker Bradley Slater became All Black 1,240 earlier in the scuttling of the Sharks. The Breakers' new American import, Josiah Jordan-James, is impressed with the setup and talent at the club, believes they can be among the front runners in basketball's upcoming ANBL season. That's sport. I'm Wendy Petrie.
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0: Radio Hauraki, that's Good Shirt with Place to Be. Apparently the place to be in New Zealand right now is Waipawa. Coming up, a song about something you do to a biscuit. But first, you want to go to the movies and see this dinosaur thing with Ewan McGregor and Anne Hathaway. It's a bit of CGI, but it's all in the fun of it. Dinosaurs roaming around the streets of suburbia. The movie is called The End of Oak Street.
1: It's moved.
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5: What about the people who are out there getting eaten?
0: It looks pretty full on. If you want to see some dinosaurs on the big screen and you want to see Ewan McGregor and Anne Hathaway, well, flick us a text, chuck dinosaurs in there somewhere. Our text number to go in the draw to win tickets is 3483, and The End of Oak Street is in cinemas from tomorrow.

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0: Radio Hauraki with the National coming up next. Greg here, the Black Crows, Hard to Handle. Hayden, Dinosaur's pretty hard to handle. Were you a fan back in the day?
1: I was when I was a kid. I was massive into them.
0: Really? Which one was your favourite?
1: Oh, it was the Allosaurus.
0: The Allosaurus? What's that one?
1: It was like a T-Rex that's smaller, I think.
0: Oh, okay. You didn't want to go full T-Rex?
1: It was just, I don't even know how I got into them, but I was a massive fan of those ones. I think it was just like one of the first ones I saw, and I was like, you know what? That's the one I'm going to choose.
0: Yeah. Well, I'm not sure if there's any Allosauruses in this new movie, The End of Oak Street, with Ewan McGregor, but you guys have won tickets to go check it out this weekend anyway from Hauraki.
1: Oh, cool. Awesome.

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Radio Hodaki, the National with Blood Buzz Ohio. I know Hoity J is a big fan of that band. He's voted for them previously in Goat Countdowns. This year's Goat is coming up next week. And if you'd like to cast a vote, text GOAT to 3483. I want to talk about another one of Hoity J's favourite bands, Green Day. You know when Billy Joe sings, I sit around, watch the tube, but nothing's on?

0: Well, 30-odd years later, he's taken those lyrics to heart and he's gone and done it. He's created all Green Day, all the time. There is now a YouTube channel which the band have set up, and it's just Green Day 24/7. Whether it's live footage or old interviews or new interviews, it's just a continuous stream of constant Green Day. Woody J is going to be stoked about this. Will he? We'll find out after four.
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0: Radio Hodaki with our Goat Countdown next week. G'day, it's Greg here. The big shows are next. If you want to hang out with all the fellas, they're going to be in Wellington next Thursday. Bethel Woods, pub downtown. Catch them before Beervana. News and sport up next. See ya.
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13: In this update, Chris Luxon is held on as Prime Minister and National Leader, but there's likely to be fallout from the party's recent turmoil. Luxon's leadership was put to a vote during a near three-hour caucus meeting in Wellington this morning. Mental Health Minister and Waimakariri MP Matt Ducey says it's good news Luxon is staying in the job.
14: I think it was the right result, don't you agree? I mean, Christopher Luxon's a great guy and he won a confidence vote. We all back him.
13: Job ads are continuing to decline as unemployment continues to climb. Latest data from SEEK shows job ads fell 0.8% last month, the third consecutive month of decline. Southland police are appealing for witnesses after a crash in Grove Bush left two people injured, one critically, on Monday night when a stock truck collided with a white station wagon. Police want to hear from any witnesses or those with dash cam footage from the area between 5 and 5.40. And that's news.
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13: To sport, and hooker Bradley Slater is looking for rapid improvement after making his All Black debut in the latter stages of the 54-0 win over the Sharks in Durban. Now one of the eight players coach Dave Rennie has blooded since taking charge. Slater says it was a quick introduction to top-level rugby.
16: Yeah, it was fast. Learned a few lessons tonight. Dropped my first ball, which I was pretty gutted about, but that's okay. It was just fast. Yeah, that's all I can say.
13: The Wellington Phoenix have confirmed Macy Fraser is departing the club and won't see out the remaining 2 years of her contract. The Football Ferns midfielder made seven substitute appearances in last season's run to the A-League final after sitting out the opening months of the campaign to address her mental health. That's sport. I'm Wendy Petrie.
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20: That's right, it is the Hauraki Big Show for Wednesday, August 12th, 2026. No Mogi, no Hoity J, they are on holiday. Back Monday, full show back, in fact. Doesn't matter what iteration the Big Show is, it is always brought to you by Reburger.
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22: Yum.
20: Certainly is, Pugs. You've got Keezy and Pugs-san with you today. How are you feeling today, Pugs?
21: I'm feeling good, man. Feeling way better than yesterday.
20: What was wrong yesterday?
21: I don't know. I think it was just the midweek hump, but now I'm like coming. Also, I went out for a beer last night, going out for a wine tonight.
20: Right, not, business
21: not
20: as usual.
21: Not that it's totally booze-related, but gigs. Sorry, I'm going to gigs as well, yeah.
20: Wait, so what?
21: So went to a gig last night.
20: Oh, okay. What time did you get in?
21: It was pretty chill, actually. Got in at like 9:30, left pretty early.
20: Right, okay.
21: And then tonight, got another gig.
20: Right, what time? What gig is it?
21: Nobody that anybody on Hauraki would enjoy.
20: Yep, as per. Yeah. But the good thing is, there's plenty of stuff coming up that people will definitely enjoy. Best of the Big Show moments. What have you got for us, Pugs?
21: What's happening on the Big Show with old Pugs? That throws me off every time. You can't keep Mogi and Hoity J from talking about film. And one of the yarns from 2024 was about one of their favourite childhood films. Plus, Mogi's got an outrageous live gig story from his time over in Europe.
20: Right.
21: But up next, bit of team bonding for the Big Show from old Hoity J.
20: Right, okay. So a triple tease there of upcoming Best of the Big Show moments. That's how we do it. Also up next, the Daily Goat. Yesterday, the head-to-head was the greatest of all time workout songs. Today, greatest of all time love songs.
21: Love songs, that's right. Think of what gets you romantically jazzed.
20: Yep. Greatest of all time love songs, 3483. If you've got any suggestions, flick us a text. Every single text in the draw for $50 worth of Reburger. We'll be ripping into that next. For now, though, bit of Soundgarden. 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
2: I actually wanted Pugsan to come in for this particular voice break because I wanted to talk to the whole team, but he's so paranoid about Connie Chat that he won't come in.
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2: Yeah, okay, fair point.
3: Yes.
2: We weren't going to do Connie Chat, but I'll have to go on without him. Now, fellas, I've got a favour to ask.
0: How big a favour? Because your favours tend to be massive.
2: Well, it's not that big a favour, but I say a favour, it's also could be a really fun time and a good team building exercise for us.
0: Right, okay.
2: You know what I mean? So don't look upon it as a favour. Look upon it as us spending time together, having fun and doing something with a purpose, if I can phrase it that way.
3: Right, yeah, like, cool, man. Sounds like, good. I love team building exercises. I say that?
0: And also doing
2: and trust
0: stuff,
2: exercises.
0: Doing
2: yeah.
0: stuff with a good for a good purpose, you know what I mean?
2: Yeah, like, totally.
0: Is it charity or something?
2: No, it's not a charity. Well, I guess in a way it kind of is. My backyard's just blown out, fellas.
0: It has. Is
3: that a
0: backyard?
3: Euphemism?
2: No, but...
0: Euphemism?
2: Look, there's been a lot going on. There's been a lot going on in my life the last month or two, and my backyard is just completely out of control.
0: Your blackyard?
3: Two-stroke.
2: And I really... And my wife and I are sort of thinking maybe of selling up and stuff like that, so we just want to sort of tidy up the whole property. And I was thinking, this is too big a job for Hoodie J. I mean, I'm a hard worker, don't you worry about it. But it's too big for me, you know, and I want to break up some pavements and stuff as well and get rid of that. And I thought, well, hang on. Why don't I get the feels around and we all work on it over the weekend. We all chip in. You could bring your truckie, your little truckie, Keezy, and we could load the slabs on that, the concrete slabs, and you could take it to the tip and just tidy the place up. You know, I'll make some snacks and stuff like that. Keezy can bring a few beersies. Pugsan can make his sticky beef. It'll be fun, a bit of a slumber party. My wife can go and stay at her mates, as can my daughter. Just be a boys' weekend. What do you say?
3: Sounds like I'm not involved, so sweet runner.
2: Oh,
3: yeah.
2: No, you'd be massively involved. You'd be telling us what to do.
3: Oh, yeah, good.
2: Yeah. I wouldn't want to put you under any kind of... Because you're getting a sore back at the moment. Speaking of sore backs, I wanted to talk to Pugsan about his shagger's back, but...
0: All right, look, can I just say... From what I've heard so far, it doesn't sound very team building-y. It sounds very renovate Hoity J's property completely for him, which I know is a shambles.
2: Well.
0: And like a massive, massive job.
2: Oh, look, it's a massive job, but I just feel that.
3: Keezy's seen your house. He said it's an absolute sty.
0: Did I?
2: The thing is. I think the sense of achievement at the end of it. You know, we've all worked together, we've knitted together as a team, and Hoity J's property looks primo.
3: Yeah.
2: We've had a few laughs along the way, a few beersies, maybe a couple of buckies, you know, a bit of sticky beef. Are you keen?
0: Well, how about this? We'll do that, and then after that, we do my place, because my backyard needs tidying up as well.
2: Oh, I'm not going there, Keezy. It's a hoo of a mess around your place.
0: Hang on.
2: Mogi was telling me he's seen it. He's in an absolute bloody sty.
0: Did you say that?
3: Who, me?
0: Yeah.
3: Yeah, yeah. It's a shocker.
0: Also, you said loving blocks of concrete onto my truck instead of loading. What's that about?
2: Don't start, Keezy.
0: You guys started
2: the shocker that you've had today.
0: You guys started it. Jeez, all of us there were on a mispronouncing words bloody spree, weren't we?
1: Yeah, but at least you stay on track with the yarn, man.
0: Yeah, we gave it a crack there. It's funny watching Jace constantly get sidetracked by other yarns and they go, oh, no, anyway, what was I saying? Of course, The Big Show, every single episode we've ever done, available wherever you get your podcasts from. So if you are missing having the full team back in action, just search Hauraki Big Show wherever you get your podcasts, and the team will be back Monday. Ooh. Who's this?
1: This is Collective Soul.
0: This is Collective Soul.
2: Yeah.
0: God!

0: 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It's time for this.
1: The Daily Goat.
2: With me, Keezy. And me, Pug.
0: Good stuff, Pugs. The Daily Goat, of course, celebrating the fact that the greatest of all time countdown returns on Monday. Have your say. Text the word GOAT to 3483. Follow the link. Vote. And Monday, we rip in. Now, Pugs, yesterday's Daily Goat head-to-head was the GOAT of workout songs.
3: Yes. So we put each put our favourite workout song head-to-head, and we got you to vote on which one you liked more for a workout show. Keezy went for...
0: I went for the Transplants, Diamonds and Guns. That's you right. Went for Rage Against the Machine. Bomb track? No.
3: No, Bulls on Parade.
0: Bulls on Parade. What was the result?
3: The result was, for Diamonds and Guns, 16%. Bulls on Parade, 84%.
0: Cool. So you just did the old mug. You pick Rage and you'll win every single poll every single time.
3: Excuse me. I picked my goat workout song.
0: Yeah, sure you did, Pugs. Sure you did, man. today's one, Love Songs. All right?
3: That's right.
0: Now, we've had some suggestions on 3483. A reminder, every single text in the draw for $50 worth of Reburger. This one comes from Edward, an absolute cracker from Pearl Jam, Last Kiss. Oh, where can my baby be? So sad.
3: It is.
0: It's a lovely song. We also had Neil texting, and he suggested 9 Inch Nails, Closer.
3: I love this song. It's a little less romantic.
0: Yeah, it's not very romantic, is it? I suppose it depends who you're playing it to. This one, a great suggestion from Justin. Robin Hood, of course, Everything I Do, Bryan Adams. You know, that is an all-time great love song. Can't play Bryan Adams on Hauraki, though. This suggestion from Nick, Love Bites from Def Leppard. I don't wanna touch you too much, baby. Fun fact, Pugs, that's about giving someone a hickey.
3: Oh.
0: No, it's not. I made that up. Okay, so those are great suggestions from the audience. 3483, it is time for us to put forward our greatest of all time love songs. Pugs, I'll let you go first.
3: Alrighty, mate. This is Al Green.
0: Let's stay together, man.
3: I love the way it says good or bad, happy or sad, man.
0: Yeah, man, let's stay together.
3: That's
0: regardless.
3: What love is.
0: This is one of my all time favorite songs.
3: I don't blame you.
4: So in love with you.
3: It's my greatest of all time love song.
0: It is. And I'm going to be honest, that was top two for me as well. But in the end, I was like, what is love, man? And Pugs, fire it off. This is love right here. We're talking Barry. Barry White.
3: Wow. The love's just oozing out of me hearing.
0: Feels so good. You hear that?
3: Yeah.
0: Isn't that sexy?
3: It's a little sexier, yeah.
0: Lying here next to you. One of the all-time great Barry White songs. What's it called again?
3: It's called I'm Gonna Love You Just a Little More, Baby.
0: That's right. I just call it my smush song. No, I don't actually. Whoa. That's a joke. Which one would you like to vote for, New Zealand? You can text us 3483 or go to the Hauraki Big Show Instagram story to vote.
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1: Another best of the Big Show moment from August's past, Keezy. This time last year, we were down two people of the Big Show.
0: You're joking.
1: The people yearned to get the fellas back. But instead, out of that trouble, one of the greatest radio duos of all time was born.
0: Oh, God. Hey, it says here that Pugs has got some amazing stings.
2: Yeah, well, while you were away, obviously, fellas, it was just the two of us here battling away with two-thirds of the show away. And
0: can I just say, once again, amazing stings.
3: I was listening to the podcast while I was in Europe. God.
0: Yeah.
2: You know, and the reality is, one of the big things we had to decide, our name. We were running with the Hauraki Big Chode for a long time.
3: That's a good name.
2: It's a good name.
0: Let's talk us through it.
2: Well, just the Radio Hauraki Big Chode.
0: But why? Is it because you're short?
2: It speaks for itself, Keezy, you know what I mean?
0: Yeah, right, okay.
2: But we put it to the people, and the one that got the most overwhelming response, which we were both a little bit unsure of at first, was Sperm Boy and the Jizz. Now, I've got to say, after my initial thought, it grew on me.
3: Yeah,
0: right.
2: And so we went with Sperm Boy and the Jizz, and then of course, Pugsun made all these incredible stings for Sperm Boy and the Jizz.
0: Well, we've actually got
3: Pugsun. Should we hear those first?
0: Oh, okay.
3: Oh, no, we're going to save them.
2: Yeah, we can.
3: Yeah.
2: Far away.
0: Okay, so, all right, here's the first one.
4: Pugs.
5: Hoity J. More like Sperm Boy and the Jizz.
0: So good.
2: How good is that,
0: So that's
2: that,
0: what
2: man?
0: You guys were playing while we were...
2: Well, no, I'll get to the drama. Keep playing the other ones here, because there's more than one.
5: Sperm Boy and the Jizz.
2: So good. Yeah. So good. Keep going.
6: Sperm Boy.
5: And the Jizz.
2: That's my favourite one.
0: Is that your favourite one?
2: And the Jizz.
0: Yeah, right. There's one more. Do you want to hear that one?
2: Yes.
5: Sperm Boy.
7: What the hell?
5: The Jizz.
3: That's pretty good as well.
2: Yeah, they're pretty good.
3: Yeah.
2: Then drama, fellas, then drama. Management got involved and said, you can't call yourself Sperm Boy and the Jizz.
3: Yeah.
0: I can't imagine why.
2: You know, and Pugs had made all these four sensational stings, which we couldn't then play.
0: Right.
2: Because management, Bogsy up in his ivory tower, we're not having it. So we kind of had to run with the Hauraki Big Chode for the rest of the time. But we got Sperm Boy and the Jizz in there sometimes.
0: Right, okay. And why were you called Sperm Boy and the Jizz? Because I can see where Bogsy's coming from.
2: Well, it's just that's what the people... when they voted. Yeah, they voted. When they visualised the two of us working together, it was Sperm Boy, and obvious reasons for old Pugsun, the stallion that he is.
0: Yeah, right.
2: You know how many condoms he goes through, man.
0: Jace.
2: And, of course, I know the Jizz.
0: Yeah.
2: Right,
3: you
2: I'm
3: are.
2: The Jizz.
3: Yeah,
2: so it
3: you
2: makes
3: are.
2: Sense.
0: Yeah. Actually, Pugs, how are you finding it being back in the producer's booth, mate?
1: It feels really good, man. I'm just happy to have the full show back.
0: Honestly,
1: Sperm Boy and the Jizz will stick with me, though, forever. I'll say that.
2: Same here, Pugs.
1: Thanks, man.
0: Hey, same here, man. I was listening from Europe.
3: Yeah.
0: Everyone in Europe was talking about it as well.
3: Sperm Boy and the Jizz was on everybody's lips.
0: Do you know what they were saying? They were saying you simply must listen to it. Tell you what, when you're on holiday and you work in radio, you're always thinking, oh, I wonder how the radio show's going.
1: So many people thought that Hoity Jizz, the Jizz in this case, and I, Sperm Boy, would be merely surviving, Keezy.
0: Mm.
1: But we were thriving, man.
0: I don't think you were, Pugs. I think I think it was the same as someone lost in the middle of the ocean, desperately trying to keep their head above water.
1: I'm sorry.
0: And then Keezy and Mogi get home from Europe. You simply must.
1: Have you seen the lifeboats? Those four stings that just played, man.
0: Those are the lifeboats.
1: Those are super yachts.
0: So whenever you start sinking, quick, fire off a sting.
1: That's it. That's pretty much exactly what we did. Yeah.
0: And when we're struggling, Pugs, you know what we do? We play Muse. Big Show back in full on Monday, just in case you're wondering.

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2: How about a beer, eh?
3: That's right, your chance to win flights, accommodation, tickets to Beervana, and also join the Hauraki team down at Bethel Woods, which is a great bar in the centre of Wellington there. We are broadcasting on Thursday, the 20th of August, 8 days away, actually.
4: Yeah, it's come up pretty quick.
3: Certainly has. Doing a live show, 4 till 7 p.m, so you'll be part of the crew for that. And by part of the crew, I mean Pugs might attempt to give you some jobs to do, but mostly you'll just be wearing a backbone.
4: I'm going to put you to work.
3: Just be wearing a backbone shirt and drinking beers and stuff like that responsibly, of course. All you have to do is listen out for the cue to call, then ring 0800 Hauraki. Let's go to the lines now. G'day, Paul. How you going?
5: Good, I'm good.
3: Yeah, good, mate. What have you been doing today, man?
5: Just working. I'm a compliance officer.
3: Backbone. What are you complying, Paul?
5: We're checking resource consent, oil and gas. Forestry, that type of thing.
3: Yeah, cool. Yeah, nice. That sounds like fun, Paul.
4: Do you think, Paul, that you could check the compliance that everybody's having beers and a good time at Beervana next at the support crew show next week?
3: Nice, Pugs.
5: Absolutely, I could check that.
3: Good stuff, Paul.
4: Absolute meal of it.
3: What Pugs is doing. What Pugs was doing there, Paul, is a good test. Is he was showing you what someone steamed looks like. So if you see that and you're part of the crew, you need to basically kick them out of the pub. Is that all good?
5: That sounds good to me. Yeah.
3: Yeah. Good on you, Paul.
4: That sounds good, mate.
3: If you win, mate, who will you bring with you?
5: I think I'll bring my wife. Actually, it'll be a nice anniversary outing.
3: Yeah, she'll be stoked, man. She'll be like, "Oh, what are we doing for our anniversary? We're going to go to the Big Show at a pub. That's great."
5: Yeah.
3: And Pugs will be steamed. Paul, you're in the draw, mate. You hold the line, all right?
4: You don't have to hold the line, Paul. I've got you in here, brother.
3: You hold the line, brother. Love you. Hold the line. Okay, who are we going to next, Pugs?
4: Let's go to Martin. What's up, Martin in Christchurch, man?
6: Oh, what's up? Fucking good to talk to you, boys.
3: Oh, nice, Martin.
4: Here he is.
3: What do you do for a crust, brother?
6: Oh, chippy.
3: Yeah, good on you, mate. Backbone. Had a good day, man?
6: Had a good day, helped my plumber put a fire in, helped my Sparky fit off a bathroom, and now I'm just playing with the dog.
3: Yeah, no, what kind of dog you got,
4: is that
3: man?
4: A euphemism?
6: Huntaway mongrel.
3: Oh, nice. It's a pretty active dog, man. You have to take it for lots of runs and stuff, right?
6: Yep, she's got a lot of energy.
3: Yeah, good on you, mate. You a good team member, Martin?
6: Yes, I am.
3: Bloody ripper, mate. Well, I tell you what, we'll put you in the draw for that trip down to Wellington, all right?
6: Thank you so much.
3: No worries, man.
4: Good on you, mate.
3: You hold the line there,
4: you
3: Martin.
4: Don't have to hold the
3: hold
4: line.
3: Hold the line,
4: you
3: Martin.
4: You're already in the draw.
3: Now, see, if you don't hold the line, you're not
4: no,
3: in the draw.
4: No, don't
3: okay?
4: listen to Keezy.
3: Hold the line. Okay, good stuff, Pugs. a reminder, this is happening next week. Thursday the 20th, we are at Bethel Woods down in Wellington. Beervana happens the Friday and the Saturday. If you are keen for Wellington's ultimate celebration of good beer, then head to beervana.co.nz and get yourself some tickets.

0: Weezer on the Hideaki Big Show, Wednesday afternoon with Keezy and Pugs. It is almost 5 o'clock, which means it's time to talk telly.
1: What's on the telly with Mike Minogue?
0: Yeah!
2: Yeah!
0: Mike Minogue's not here, but that won't stop us from chatting TV. Pugs, I'll let you rip in, mate.
3: I watched one of my favourite things I've watched this entire year.
0: Wow.
3: And the top of my list so far for television.
0: Game of Two Halves. Thanks, mate. I appreciate that feedback.
3: I was actually talk back. No, it was Hacks. It's a comedy series that has got like 5 seasons. It's just finished its final season. Got about 26 Emmys to its name. It is not the usual show that I would come on here and recommend to the Hauraki listeners. But if you feel like you're listening and you've heard me before and you think, oh, you know, I feel like my sense of humor aligns with Pugsan, maybe get around it. Give it a go.
0: What is it?
3: It's basically about an aging comedian with a residency in Las Vegas who gets assigned by her agent a young writer who's just been cancelled online and needs a gig.
0: Yes, this is on TVNZ, isn't it?
3: Is it?
0: Yeah, I'm pretty sure it is.
3: I think two of the seasons are on TVNZ, like 2 and 3. But yeah. I watched it on Hi-U, which is like the thing on Prime which has Below Deck and Real Housewives on
0: it. Nice, man.
3: But I was like, I want to give this a go. And it was genuinely the funniest thing I've watched all year.
0: Wow.
3: Yeah, I loved it. Some people won't agree, but what I like about it is that whether you have like a more old school sense of humor or you're very much like part of the new school and, you know, maybe you're, I don't know, woke as they call it, there's something for you there as well.
0: Yeah, nice. I like it. Hacks. Yeah.
3: Hacks on Hi-U, which is an extension on Prime.
0: That is such a hard
3: place.
0: So
3: weird. Or just go TVNZ.
0: Yeah, it's such a hard place to go and get it from.
3: Yeah. But to be fair, my partner's a big Real Housewives fan, so we got 2 for 1.
0: Right.
3: Yeah.
0: Below
3: what did you watch? Oh, no, Real Housewives.
0: She doesn't like Below Deck?
3: No.
0: Okay.
3: No.
0: I watched another episode of Outrageous Fortune, because the way my wife works TV-wise, Pugs, and people that are regular listeners might realize, my wife likes watching low-stakes reality stuff like Grand Designs, Location, Location, Location. And usually, because we are making our way through the first season of Outrageous Fortune, I've never seen it before. It's really, really good. It's all on TVNZ+. We'll go an episode of Outrageous Fortune, then the next night she'll go, oh, maybe just something chill tonight, aka Grand Designs, you know.
3: Low touch.
0: That's right. Mm. Last night, I went to put on Grand Designs.
3: Yeah.
0: Kevin McLeod was literally on the screen, ready to go, and she was like, oh, I thought we were watching Outrageous Fortune.
3: Kevin McLeod, the ball guy?
0: Yeah, the British guy.
3: Wow, so
0: legend.
3: Her crush. So,
0: No. Pugs, she has a crush on the New Zealand host.
3: Every bald guy. Oh.
0: Not every bald
3: every
0: guy.
3: Every bald guy, no.
0: She doesn't just like bald guys. She has a crush on the New Zealand host of the New Zealand version. Although, to be fair, I have a crush on Kevin McLeod. He's an absolute legend.
3: Wow. Okay.
0: But yeah, so it's a testament to the quality of Outrageous Fortune. We're up to episode 9 now of the first season.
3: Yeah.
0: The characters are great. I love them and then I hate them and then I love them. Cheryl West, so great.
3: Incredible.
0: Robin Malcolm is just such a great actress and like obviously a legend. People know this. Mm. But I love her character. She friggin' rules. And the best part is heaps of the scenes. Like at one point, Pascal, who's one of the daughters, she was sitting in a park, which is around the corner from my house. And we were like, hey!
3: Oh my gosh.
0: That's the park.
3: Yeah, and I know the park too. I remember the park.
0: Yeah, that's right. Mm. And then there's a moment where she gets invited to her boss's house for a drink. And I'm like, I know where that house is. I know the outlook. That's on the peninsula.

0: It would have been
1: so
0: like
1: much fun to film out yeah, in West Auckland.
0: It would have. And the great thing is, Jace, who's on the show, was part of filming, and he can't remember anything.
1: Fantastic.
0: Because I'm pretty sure he was steamed. Coming up after 5 o'clock, more Best of the Big Show moments, plus Pugs. You've got some career advice you need, man, is that right?
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21: In this update, Labor's leader says the government's the most divided in recent memory as Chris Luxon survives yet another confidence vote. Luxon emerged from today's caucus meeting after 3 hours flanked by senior MPs, including suspected challengers. Chris Hipkins says he's ready to face whoever is National's leader in November. Two former police officers accused of perverting the course of justice during the Allen Hall murder investigation have been found not guilty. Hall served close to 20 years in prison for Arthur Easton's 1985 killing before being acquitted in 2022, receiving a record multi-million dollar payout. The government is putting $30 million towards growing New Zealand's hydrogen industry. Resources Minister Shane Jones has today announced the investment at a hydrogen sector hui in Christchurch. And New Zealand's want politicians to stop tinkering and build a serious long-term plan for KiwiSaver. A Financial Services Council commissioned Courier poll shows 91% want to see major parties working together on a stable strategy. And that's news. To sport, and coach Andrew Webster has revealed the haka the Warriors debuted in Indigenous Round will return in the future. Webster says the haka will be reserved for special occasions.
0: You'll probably see it for milestones when players leave, play 200 games. I think the players are getting more confident with it. But it's not something we're going to, like the All Blacks, every test match. It has a place and a time because it's special.
21: Unwanted All Blacks loose forward Duplessis Kirifi has been named to start at second five once again in Wellington in tomorrow night's home NPC clash against North Harbour. Richie Mo'unga hasn't yet been called up for the All Blacks in South Africa, named at first five for Canterbury in their Ranfurly Shield defence against Bay of Plenty in Christchurch. And One Cap Wallabies wing Darby Lancaster will make his debut for Hawke's Bay against Auckland at Eden Park. That's sport. I'm Wendy Petrie.
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28: That's right, it is the Hauraki Big Show for Wednesday the 12th of August 2026. You've got Keezy, you've got Pugsan, Hoity J and Mogi are off on holiday. The full show back Monday. The GOAT countdown kicks off Monday morning. It is all happening here on Hauraki, folks. And of course, it doesn't matter who is on the Big Show. It is always brought to you by Reburger.
29: Handcrafted burgers, loaded fries and gourmet eats that will change the game.
28: No,
29: I was going to say, you remember yesterday when I was talking about that person that called me a C-bomb at that party last Friday over a bag of stolen popcorn?
28: Yeah, 100%.
29: So I saw her mate last night when I was out for a beer with my other mate.
28: Right.
29: And she goes, hey, popcorn stealer. And I was like, is your mate okay? And she's like, I don't know what her problem was.
28: Yeah, great. So she
29: was She was on a real serious vibe that night.
28: Yeah, nah, like, the fact that we're dedicating this much chat about it.
29: Just didn't line up.
28: Yeah.
29: But it was validating.
28: Yeah, okay, well, that's good, Pugs.
29: So there's your update on the Pugs being a C-bomb.
28: What I was going to update the audience on is the fact that there is a severe thunderstorm warning issued for the far north. Potential flooding.
29: Yeah.
28: And the audience won't know this, but Hoity J, today he booked up north, and he's literally on his way there right now to go up north for a few days.
29: Yeah, I'm house-sitting for him.
28: You are house-sitting for him, that's right. So, look. Obviously, we don't want anything bad to happen up there up north, but it's a wee bit funny that the moment Hoity J finally gets a week off and books a place up north and goes on holiday, boom, heavy weather issued.
29: It's classic Jace.
28: It is classic Jace. Stay safe up there, of course. Oh, are these the Arctic Monkeys? I've heard of these guys.
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28: What?

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1: Now, this time last year, Mike Minogue took his first ever trip over to Europe. We lost him for a couple of weeks there, but one of the biggest parts of him going overseas was seeing one of the biggest bands in the world with one of the biggest revivals in the world, Oasis. One of the biggest gigs ever,
0: yeah.
1: Right? Like that whole tour. But not only was it an incredible gig, he witnessed an absolute shocker in the mosh pit.
2: Previous to that song, of course, we played Oasis. And our man himself, old Moogie, got to see them live in the flesh at Wembley Stadium. Talk us through it, Moogie.
3: Sure did, man. I mean, where do you start, I guess?
4: Well, can we just start by saying 90,000?
3: Yes.
4: I think it was the largest concert on their entire tour.
3: Yeah, well, they did three there. So that was I was at the last night of their Wembley run. So, yeah, 90,000 people. I decided that I wasn't going to get on it. Number one, because I had sinusitis and I had done since I got off the long-haul flight, so I was feeling pretty tip-top. But also because I thought, well, the vibe looks like it's so good from what I'm seeing on Instagram. I'm not sure you need to. So I got there and I had about maybe 10 pints. So just
4: cruising.
3: So just sort of, you know, a couple here and there. There's a band called Cast that opened. You heard of them?
4: Nah.
3: Garbage.
4: Open Cast.
3: Don't bother with them.
4: Really?
3: But then Richard Ashcroft came on. We play a few of his songs here. Bittersweet Symphony from The Verve. Lucky Man, The Drugs Don't Work, all of that. Great, great warm-up stuff. And then Oasis came on for, I think they played for about 2 hours.
2: Wow.
3: And the reason why I wanted to go over there was because I wanted to see them in front of their people. You know, they are working class heroes over there. They, you know, the mother, she was a single mother, raised three sons from the estates over there, absolute bones of their ass sort of styles. And then to go from there to being the biggest band in the world, great story. And they're more popular over there than they are anywhere else. And that was what it was like. Generally, you go to any kind of a concert, there's always a portion of the crowd, even if you're down here at Vector or wherever, where everyone's just sitting down. Or, you know, they'll just be like, you know, kind of into this band, but not really into this band. For this, every single person was on their feet for the entirety of the concert.
4: Wow.
3: And every single person was singing every single lyric of all of it.
2: Right.
3: And it was 90,000 people.
4: Wow.
3: And it was at Wembley. It was, without a doubt, the best concert that I've ever been to. And it was 100% worth the trip and every single penny that I spent on it, keeping in mind that I had pretty high expectations of what it was going to be, and it lived up to and exceeded every single one of those expectations on every single level.
4: Holy cow.
2: How good, man.
3: Yeah.
2: Because you sent through some, you know, you had a few quiets.
3: Yeah.
2: Just to settle the nerves. Some pretty phenomenal drinking stats. From the concert.
3: Yeah.
2: It, you know, 90,000 people there, eclipsing all the drinking records previous to that, because I'm picking, and it was unsurprising, that the Oasis fan likes a pint.
3: Well, yeah, that's true, but there was no one that was maggoted.
2: Right. That you could see in 90,000.
3: Well, yeah. I mean, there was everybody around us was all good. No one, like, you always see steamed people at every single concert, but this was, people did, it was like they didn't want to bugger it up. There was one guy that got dragged out, who was behind us. It took about 15 or 20 security guards to drag him out.
2: Wow.
3: Because it was about halfway through and he was simply not going to miss that concert. He wasn't throwing punches, but he was not leaving. So any time a metal pole came near him, he was clinging onto that.
2: For dear life.
3: It took them a long time to get him out. One of the great travesty moments of the whole thing was, and I carry a little bit of guilt around this, was while we were there, a guy who was probably about 40-ish or so, proposed, well, while Oasis was playing, proposed to his girlfriend.
2: Right.
3: Right in front of us. So we were sort of standing up on a balcony sort of thing, and it was sort of down there.
4: Wow.
3: And he proposed to her. She said no.
2: No. Oh.
3: She said no.
4: Are you joking?
3: No. And then they started arguing. They were arguing. Then now they're at this Oasis concert arguing for about 10 minutes. He's trying to talk her into it. She's not having it. And I was shouting out at them, guys, another time, another play. Oasis is on.
2: You've waited
3: how long
2: for
3: this? You're going to ruin it by arguing. Just put it away. Let's get on with it. But they couldn't hear me. They couldn't hear me. So
4: that's
3: to get
4: surprising.
3: Their attention, I put together a few of the pints, the plastic pints that I'd been collecting at my feet, empty now.
4: Yeah.
3: And I bounced them off the guy's head.
2: Right.
3: Just to try and get his attention.
4: Yeah, right.
3: But he took that as the final humiliation and he stormed out of the concert.
4: Oh, my gosh.
3: And then his bride-to-be.
2: Or not.
3: Chased him out. So I don't know if they got to see the rest of the gig.
4: What a way to ruin just an all-time amazing gig.
3: I know.
2: Big risk.
3: Huge risk.
2: Big
3: you're only
2: risk.
3: Doing that if you think you're absolutely getting a yes.
4: Yes.
2: Yeah. Yeah, yeah.
4: She was more of a definitely maybe.
3: Anyway, if you get a chance, Jace, to see Oasis at Wembley in front of 90,000 people, you simply must.
2: Where's Wembley again? It's overseas.
4: It's in the UK.
2: Oh, UK, okay.
3: It's right next door to Buckingham Palace.
2: Oh, okay.
4: Yeah, and UK's not part of Europe anymore.
2: Oasis, Wembley.
0: Whenever you hear Hoity J pretending to write something down, he just writes it on the piece of paper, Pugs, that you print out for us before each show, the show planner.
1: Does he actually write?
0: Yeah, he writes it in really scrawled handwriting, and then at the end of the show screws it up and throws it in the bin.
1: Throws it at me sometimes.
0: Or throws it at you.
1: Most of the time.
0: Throws it around the studio in general. The big show back in full this coming Monday, along with the GOAT Countdown, which kicks off as well. It's all happening here on Radio Hauraki. What tune do we got? Oh! Is this Green Day?
4: Speaking of Woody Jizz.
0: Yeah, this goes out to Jace, who's in a thunderstorm up north right now.

0: Pearl Jam on the Hauraki Big Show. It is Wednesday evening with Keezy and Pugsan. 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
1: Keezy, I think I need some advice from you, man.
0: Okay.
1: Obviously, I've been working behind the scenes at the Big Show for about 4 years now, and I'm looking to maybe branch out a little bit, try something new. And so I'm looking at signing on to an ad agency.
0: An ad agency. Okay, so for the listeners, what is an ad agency going to do?
1: So as far as I'm aware, an ad agency is someone that represents you and tries to get you gigs and stuff in that sort of world. So this one would be along the lines of TV commercials or maybe even dramatic acting. Acting and stuff like that. And so they would represent me in those scenarios and try and find me jobs while I still do my day-to-day here at the Hauraki Big Show.
0: Yeah, right, okay. So... because you've got a look about you, you know what I mean? You've got a look about you.
1: Well, yes, you've got one too.
0: No, whoa. No, but I'm serious. You've got a unique look, Pugs.
1: Thank you.
0: And in my experience, and like, you can take this as a negative if you want to. I would encourage you to take it as a positive. In my experience, because I've done a few auditions and stuff. Yeah. And every single time I have lost out, well, I've never bagged a single one, to be honest, but every single time I've lost out to someone who has an interesting look.
1: Right, so you think that gets you a longer way a lot of the time?
0: I think that will make up for a lot of your shortcomings in the acting department. That guy was a wee bit wooden or whatever, but far out, the mullet and the moustache, memorable.
1: Cheers, man. So good. I think, I'm just curious as to, I guess, how best to conduct myself. I mean, you've had representation before.
0: You know
1: how that kind of goes, because, you know, you're inviting someone else to basically have influence over, potentially over your career and the moves that you make.
0: Yeah, that's right. So I would say very important if you have representation that, you know, if they are putting you forward for auditions, you are open and respond. And like you'll even say yes to some just to give it a crack, just to show that you're keen. Especially early doors. So if they send you one, it's like, hey, Pugs, we want you to do this really punishing sounding one. What do you think? Like, early doors?
1: Just give it a go.
0: Just have a crack. Because honestly, the first, and I've only done 5 auditions for ads, and then I actually thought, you know what? I don't even want to be in ads.
1: Really?
0: Yeah, 100%. I was like, this is not what I want to do.
1: I might get there too. I'm curious.
0: You'd be better at it than I am, I think. To be honest, you would be.
1: I appreciate that.
0: But one thing you're going to have to get used to is, and I don't think I ever will, is walking into that audition room, seeing 6 other dudes that look vaguely like you. No. Like, you know what I mean? And then having to go and do a make-believe scene to a camera. Or a person holding a camera and then them being like, okay. The other thing too is they might get you to do a self-tape where you film yourself.
1: I think I'd rather do that at home.
0: Nah.
1: I think I would rather do that at home. Just, and this is without doing it yet. But you know, than be in a room with 6 other pug sons.
0: But you get separated.
1: One's already too many.
0: Yeah, tell me about it. You get separated from the other pug sons. So they're left in the pug son pen over there. And they sort of shepherd you, one at a time, shepherd you out.
1: Sort of
0: like when the sheep are getting, you know.
1: Give you a little tap on your bum.
0: That's right.
1: Yeah.
0: It's like calving. You get separated off and then you get moved into the we'll call this other era, the slaughterhouse.
1: Oh, perfect.
0: No, but it should be good, Pug. It should be great.
1: Yeah, looking forward to it. The Hauraki Big Show. Thanks to Craveworthy Street Food. Freshly made with Reburger.
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1: Keeping you fed with Mogi and Hoodie J away. Another Best of the Big Show moment from a couple of years ago. You just can't keep those fellas from talking about film and TV. That's their bread and butter. And they were actually delving into one of their favourite childhood films.
2: I was talking the other day, Mogi and Keezy, on What's on the TV with Mike Minogue.
3: Yeah.
2: How I watched one of the old Planet of the Apes movies and how coy it was, seeing how, you know, technology was back then and the costumes and special effects. And it got me thinking about that great show back in the day, Charlie's Angels.
3: That's a goodie.
2: You remember Charlie's Angels?
4: Yeah, man.
1: Didn't they remake that?
4: That was hot.
2: It was really hot.
4: Yeah.
2: Captured the world, that series.
0: Because that really? Was that was like a series, what, in the 80s or something? Or
4: yeah. 70s and 80s.
2: 70s and 80s.
4: Yeah, I think there's a little bit of crossover there.
0: And then they have since remade it a wee bit, I remember. So
4: yeah, I think so.
0: Yeah.
2: I think they've remade it a couple of times, to be honest.
0: Yeah.
4: Yeah, it's pretty good. You seen that, Keezy?
0: I haven't seen it. No, I've obviously heard about it.
4: Yeah.
0: I've heard the name, you know.
4: It's good eating.
0: Yeah.
4: It's good eating.
2: Oh, yeah.
0: Oh, yeah.
2: It's basically about, for those that haven't heard of it,
0: Charlie's Angels.
2: Oh, yeah. Because you should go and check it out. It's worth a watch. It's basically about a really poor kid.
4: Yeah.
2: Who lives with his grandparents and parents in a very sort of slummy little hovel.
4: It's a hellhole.
2: It's a hellhole.
4: If I could be so bold.
0: It's got like a brass,
4: but they all sleep in the same bed.
2: Yeah, they all sleep in the same bed. And the nice thing about it is actually the family's very close and
4: they
2: very
4: are.
2: Loving.
4: Yeah,
2: and
4: well,
2: very
4: they
2: humble.
4: Have to, right? It's very small. It's only got one room in it.
2: Yeah.
4: Got a bucket in the toilet for to defecate in.
2: Yeah.
0: Okay.
2: It was the sort of setup where you couldn't have a Keezy midnight steamer in there. You know what I'm saying?
0: Well, you could.
2: Because it would ruin it for everyone.
0: You could, but Nan won't be happy.
2: Yeah.
0: But anyway, Charlie's Angels.
4: Yeah, and so anyway, this little fella, he just sort of wants more for his life, and he's got...
0: And fair enough.
4: You know, there's this local fella, there is a chocolatier, isn't he?
2: Yes, a chocolatier.
4: He's got this humongous factory, and essentially, as it turns out, this fella there is looking for somebody to hand down chocolate factory to his whole chocolate empire.
2: Empire estate.
4: That's
0: like
4: right.
0: Protege.
4: And so he's running this competition and people can win these golden tickets, right? You buy this chocolate bar. And anyway, old granddad there, he's given his grandson there, he finds a little penny there, doesn't he? Oh, off you go and you buy a chocolate bar and blah, blah, blah. And he keeps on losing. Anyway, eventually wins and he goes off and he goes into the chocolate factory. There's about half a dozen winners, I think, from the
2: Yes, and most of them are not really deserving.
4: No.
2: You know what I mean?
4: Yeah.
2: They're rich and their parents sort of cheated to get the tickets and mean and
4: That's
2: nasty.
4: Right.
2: Charlie's sort of story up to that point was a bit like me with Lotto, you know, where he just buys something and it never win.
4: Yes.
2: But then he does get the golden ticket, doesn't he?
4: Yeah, exactly right. And anyway, all of the other kids, the other winners of the golden tickets there, Keezy, they're all kids. Because he's looking for somebody to, you know, be a successor, right?
0: Yeah, right, okay.
4: They all die. And so through attrition, really, isn't it?
2: Yeah,
4: survival of the fittest.
2: Through their own greed
0: like
2: and
0: Royale.
2: Things like that.
4: Well, it's. I'll be honest with you, and this is kind of the time that the TV show Charlie's Angels was set in. The occupational safety standards were terrible.
2: Didn't exist.
4: So they're going through this factory and people are getting killed left, right and centre. They're drowning in this.
0: Was it like an action?
4: Oh, what's that?
0: Is this an action?
4: It's not action,
0: series? No. Okay.
4: No, it's bloody terrible.
2: But also, what was really nice about all the, you know, these kids dying and stuff, it's because of their own greed.
4: Oh, that's right.
0: You know what I mean? Nice.
2: There's a story behind each of them. Avarice.
4: Avarice. And so ultimately, old Charlie, you know, to make a long story short, is the hero of the day.
0: Wow.
4: And ends up winning, doesn't he? He becomes the successor.
2: Yes.
4: And then for his, he's the king. He's the champ.
0: Right. And
2: Because basically he's a good bastard.
4: He's a backbone.
0: Well,
4: yeah. That's the thing. Like, this was before backbones, but Charlie was probably an OG backbone.
2: Yes.
4: Would that be right?
2: Yes, yeah. I think
0: Why is it called Charlie's Angels, though? Who are they?
4: Because all those other kids died.
2: So they went up to heaven.
4: Yeah. Or hell.
0: Right.
2: Oh, some of them would have gone to hell, actually. They weren't nice kids, you know what I'm saying?
4: Yeah.
0: Right.
2: What's
0: it called?
4: Charlie's Angels.
2: Charlie's Angels.
0: Oh, I'll have to look it up.
2: Yeah, do, man. Do. I think your wife would love it.
0: That's a good reminder, actually, Pugsan. When was that break from?
1: 2 years ago. Around about this time of year, August 2024.
0: And that's the thing, is you say stuff like, oh, I'll check it out. And then 2 years later, I still haven't watched that film, which sounds like a great film.
1: You still haven't seen Charlie's Angels?
0: Nah.
1: You serious, man?
0: I must check it out. Have you seen it, New Zealand? 3483, flick us a text. Give us a review. Should I waste my time on Charlie's Angels? Weird plot, not what I was expecting. Guns N' Roses now, a reminder.
1: Sorry, who?
0: Guns N' Roses, a reminder, the GOAT starts Monday.

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I said, you look so fine that I really want to make you mine. 4, 5, 6, come on and get your kicks. Now you don't know.

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0: 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Almost 6 o'clock. You got Keezy and Pugsan here, and every single day in the lead up to the GOAT countdown, which starts Monday, Pugs and I are doing the Daily GOAT. Today's Daily GOAT is the GOAT love song, the greatest of all time love song. Pugs, you went for Al Green, Let's Stay Together. Which is also one of my top two favourite love songs. I went down a different avenue when it comes to love, Pugs. I mean, it's still love, you know, but it's more making love.
1: Oh.
0: Oh, yeah. Oh, baby.
2: Wait for it.
1: Feels so
2: there
1: good.
2: It is.
0: Feels real good. Barry White. You can vote on which one of those two is best. Just looking at the Hauraki Big Show's Instagram story now, where the poll is running 67%. I'm in the lead, Pugs.
2: Wow, here he is.
0: Yesterday, you absolutely destroyed me. So please head along there, have a vote. While you're doing that, plenty coming up after 6 o'clock. I've found a very interesting article, which I think pertains to you specifically, Pugs.
2: Oh, yeah.
0: It's a sort of thing that's been sweeping China.

0: that, and I'm worried it could come here and start affecting men like you. Also, the brewery of the day in the lead up to Beer Varna.
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2: Mushroom Festival co-organiser Liv Sisson. I've got some problematic in-laws. Will I be able to find any death cap mushrooms that I can put into a beef Wellington to serve them?
3: Oh my gosh, classic question. There are death caps that grow in New Zealand. I wouldn't recommend that route. I would recommend some conflict resolution.
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21: In this update, National MP Chris Pink has been dumped from Cabinet and his ministerial portfolios after instigating today's failed coup. Prime Minister Chris Luxon managed to fight off the challenge for his leadership at a three-hour caucus meeting in Wellington today. Police accept they had a part to play in failures regarding Alan Hall's murder investigation, as two former cops are found not guilty of perverting justice. Hall served close to 20 years for Arthur Easton's 1985 killing before his 2022 acquittal and $5 million compensation. The uncertain economic environment could be the reason for climbing unemployment and declining job ads. Latest SEEK data shows job ads fell 0.8% last month, the third consecutive month of decline. ASB settlement over alleged historic breaches of credit disclosure rules has affected its bottom line. The bank reached a $135.6 million settlement in October last year. And that's news.
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21: To sport, and coach Andrew Webster is praising recall playmaker Luke Metcalf as a prime illustration of resilience. The Dragons-bound halfback missed 17 consecutive NRL rounds after suffering a hamstring injury and being supplanted by Tamaya Martin. But Webster is stoked with how Metcalf responded to star against the Panthers after being given a shot through injury to Martin.
2: It's been a tough time and he's handled it really well, particularly the last 4 weeks. He's really knuckled down. I think he's played really well in reserve grade and he's been ready. So, yeah, big rap to him and to everyone that has that attitude.
21: And All Blacks prop Ethan de Groot has re-signed with New Zealand Rugby through to the end of 2029, encompassing the next World Cup and the British and Irish Lions Tour of New Zealand. That's sport. I'm Wendy Petrie.
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27: That's right, it is the big show for August 12th. It is a Wednesday. You've got Keezy and Pugs, Hoity J and Mogi are on holiday. Back Monday, and the GOAT starts Monday as well. Regardless, the big show will forever be brought to you by Reburger.
28: Craveworthy street food freshly made with Reburger.
29: Scrumdiddlyumptious.
28: Yeah.
27: At this point in the show, Pugs, we always like to delve into what each member of the big show is having for tea tonight. I will start. Last night I had a slow cooker pork shoulder.
28: That's right.
27: Which I made, and then we slow cooked throughout the day, and then we pulled apart and made tacos last night. There was so much pork that, and I love it when this happened, I said to my wife, hey, why don't we do that again tomorrow? So I picked up the whole pot with lid from the slow cooker into the fridge overnight.
28: Yeah.
27: Back into the slow cooker today on low, just as I left for work, to because have you ever looked at a slow cooker after it's gone cold?
28: No.
27: And you left the stuff in there?
28: No.
27: You don't. So I'm hoping by the time I get home, it doesn't look like a congealed, disgusting mess, and it actually is delicious again.
28: Fantastic, man. Yeah. I love a double whammy meal. Yeah.
27: What are you having?
28: I am going out for tea.
27: Again?
28: Yes, because I'm house-sitting for Hoity J, and round the corner from him, there's a mushroom festival happening, just sort of down the road there. So a bunch of restaurants along one road are doing mushroom dishes in celebration of this mushroom festival. My partner's vegetarian. I love mushrooms. I'm a huge fan. So we're going to go to a particular spot that I haven't been to before and try what they're offering up for the mushroom festival before we go to our gig.
27: Are you going to do any mushrooms?
28: Huh? What?
27: How long are you house-sitting for?
28: Till Saturday.
27: Are you going to go to Hoity J's hot pot while living at Hoity J's house?
28: I think I will.
27: You should.
28: Especially because my partner's away Friday, Saturday, so I'm going to be a free man. I'm going to walk around with my arms behind my back.
27: You know what you should do? Go to Hoity J's hot pot, then go to Hoity J's frozen yogurt for dessert, and then watch Samsung TV.
28: Fantastic.
27: Boom. This is a tune, by the way. Audio Slave, Co-Cheese, or is it Co-Chise? Who cares? You're on Hauraki.

0: Dave Grohl and the Phillies. It is the Hauraki Big Show Wednesday evening with Keezy and Pugs. Hit it, Pugs. What's on the news with me, Keezy? Interesting stuff happening in China. There was a one-child policy for a long time there, Pugs.
1: Yes.
0: As a result, which meant basically they were encouraging families to only have one child. However, obviously the male usually traditionally carries forward the family name, so that meant that there was a real influx of people keeping male children and unfortunately getting rid of female children, which now means there are 30 million more males in China than there are females.
1: That is one of the great backfires of all time.
0: It is, right?
1: That is a shocker.
0: It is a shocker. And what that means is there's 30 million. That's what? How many million are in New Zealand? You know what I mean? That's
1: five times
0: the amount of people in New Zealand. That is how many more males there are than females in China. As a result, there are a lot of lonely middle-aged men who have not been able to find a partner. So there has been a new scam that pops up in magazines and newspapers. And basically,
1: you're good, man.
0: What actually happens is a post will pop up on a newspaper or a magazine and say, hey, there are women from this particular province, Guiyang, which is a sort of poorer province, and the family's traditionally a poorer over there. If you will allow them to move to your house, give them a home and stuff, then there are these women who are ready to, you know, be part of a family. And the trade-off is they get to leave their poor village on this far-flung side of the country, move to somewhere a bit more, you know, modern. And as a result, you know, you'll have a happy family. And there's so many lonely people out there that the Pugs, you're looking at me weird. Trust me, there's nothing weird going. Just let me finish, okay?
1: I haven't said anything, man.
0: It's a scam though, right? Because what happens is the agency says, look, the way it works is you guys have to get married. So we'll tee you up. You can meet online a couple of times and then you have to, and it's a big red flag, give all your life savings and then we marry you, and then the life savings is put together in like a family trust sort of thing.
1: Oh my god.
0: And so 100%, but these guys are so lonely and desperate, it's quite sad. And so there's an example here, reading on the BBC news site, of a guy called Wang Zhuang who was 37, did this exact thing, met the lady twice online, gave the agency his life savings, immediately lost all of it, right?
1: Yeah.
0: Turns out the lady he met was a former karaoke hostess who's been married three times, has three children, and I'm quoting here, a serious sexually transmitted disease and deeply in debt. And she lied about her age. He's now married to her.
1: Oh my god.
0: And the agency has taken all of the funds.
1: But at least he wouldn't be lonely, right?
0: Oh, well,
1: or is she even going to go over there?
0: Don't know.
1: Yeah, right.
0: I don't know. I haven't read far enough to know whether she actually, but as soon as you find out all that stuff, you're just like, oh, what?
1: Yeah.
0: So all I'm saying, Pose, just be careful, all right?
1: Sorry, me?
0: I'm just saying, be careful.
1: Me, be careful about what's happening in China?
0: Just be careful, Pugs, is all I'm saying, all right?
1: Cheers.
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0: Harvey Danger on the Hodaki Big Show. Wednesday evening with Keezy and Pugsan. Full show back Monday. Right now, though, it's time for...
1: We're off to find the brewery of the day.
0: That's right, every single day in the lead up to Beer Varna down in Wellington, we feature a different brewery, all of whom will be in attendance. Beer Varna 2026. 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We'll see you down there. Today's brewery of the day, Yellow Monkey Brewing.
2: That's a curious name.
0: Straight out of Japan.
2: Oh, how good.
0: Very cool. A Japanese brewery coming over to
2: Beer
0: Varna.
2: Yeah.
0: I've not had a lot of experience outside of your Sapporos, your Asahis, and one other that I've had before as well. Mm. So craft Japanese beer, very interesting.
2: I would love to get around that. Yep.
0: 100%. They are Yellow Monkey Brewing, are bringing their unique take on craft beer to Beer Varna this year. There's a cool Kiwi connection as well. Head brewer Kengo Saito spent time as an assistant brewer at Wellington's Fork and Brewer. So he's got Fork and Brewer. Clever. And so he's got a bit of Aotearoa brewing history behind him. So he's come here, learned how we do it, then gone back to Japan, started his own Yellow Monkey, which is pretty cool. You can expect creative Japanese craft beers with plenty of personality, fresh ideas, and some seriously tasty drops. A reminder, Beer Varna next Friday and Saturday down in Wellington. Beervarna.co.nz. Get your tickets there.
2: I will be looking out for that when we're at Beer Varna on the Friday there.
0: Definitely. If you were going to start your own craft beer party, or actually, if we were starting a brewery together.
2: Yep.
0: What would we be specialising in?
2: Well, I think going off what I look for in a brewery when I go there for the experience, do you mean like more beer-related stuff or just as like
0: just
2: a,
0: the whole
2: as,
0: thing.
2: As a venue?
0: Because you got the venue's part of it, right?
2: Yeah.
0: So if it's okay, I'd like the venue to have wood fire pizza.
2: Yeah.
0: Is that all G?
2: Nothing wrong with a wood fire pizza, man, as long as I can get some fries in there, brother.
0: 100% good fries. And then I wouldn't mind a beer or a dish or something named after me.
2: You know, okay, see now, come on. The fame's getting to your head, man.
0: No,
2: it's
0: not fame.
2: Brewery ownership, it's getting to you.
0: But it's like, you know
2: you
0: how...
2: You haven't even got what? You got a business plan? Come on, man.
0: But hang on, but you know how you go to some places and like you get the big breakfast or something, it'll be named after someone?
2: The old Keezy pizza.
0: The big Keezy breakfast.
2: The big Keezy pepperoni meat patty
0: pizza. 100%, there you go. And it's a pizza with just full meat patties on
2: with
0: it.
2: With two massive salamis on it. I'd also love somewhere that would host live music. I'd love options for a dark beer, a low-carb beer, and a
0: just
2: hazy.
0: Just one. No, low-carb options of everything.
2: Like different, yeah. Like a good range.
0: Yeah.
2: You know, some places you can't get some of those. You know what I mean? So I'd like to make sure we cover all of those. I like the spots that have the brewing equipment in the background.
0: The vats.
2: Yeah. But it can't be too cold because it's industrial a lot of the time that makes them cold in there.
0: But you could have like a nice separation of like a cold area you can see through the glass and then inside's nice and warm, an open fire.
2: Ugh.
0: You got the wood fire pizza there. They're making the Keezy pizzas. Pugsan, what dish do you want named after you?
2: The fries.
0: The Pugsan fries.
2: Yeah, man. It's genius.
0: Yeah, it's just a bowl of fries. Fries a la Pugsan. but of course, beervarna.co.nz. Get your tickets and we will see you down there. Pugs, you know what? Do you know what song we're going into?
2: Oh, is this Metallica?
0: Yeah, the Brewery of the Day song.

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1: Keezy, I'm getting older, man. I'm getting on a wee bit.
0: Right.
1: I'm 30 now, and I've been...
0: Just so you're aware, going on about you're old and you say 30 makes a lot of people feel bad about their age.
1: Well, okay. If those people can put their egos aside, I'm the oldest I've ever been.
0: Yeah, right, okay.
1: Every year.
0: Yeah.
1: I'm the oldest I've ever been.
0: Yeah.
1: Right? So I'm getting on.
0: Okay.
1: You know, in terms of my life. Now, what comes with that is getting off my mum's life insurance plan.
0: So you're 30 and you're on your mum's insurance.
1: I've been very lucky to be on the plan because of where she worked.
0: Yeah.
1: They had an insurance scheme for her whole families.
0: Okay.
1: But she's recently left that job.
0: And yeah, so okay.
1: That's why this has come around.
0: So now it's time to put your big boy pants on.
1: Big boy pants on and sort out my own insurance for health and life. And in my head, I'm like, hey, insurance, what the hell is that about, man? But also, I don't really know whether or not I need to be insured for my life at the moment.
0: Say,
1: I've got a pretty cushy life.
0: I'd say you definitely need life insurance once you buy a house.
1: Okay.
0: Because when you die... If you buy a house with your partner, for example, they pay off half of the mortgage, your half, and things like that. That's when you need life insurance.
1: Okay, that makes sense.
0: So that's when you did, like, before I bought a house, I did not have life insurance.
1: Right, really?
0: Yeah. The other thing to think about, though, is the likelihood of, obviously, something bad happened to you, heaven forbid.
1: Mm.
0: So things, for example, just quickly searched up here, the things that they look for when it comes to life insurance and things that are going to make... it quite expensive, because if it's really expensive at your age, it's going to be super expensive when you get older.
1: Right.
0: So they're going to ask you things like your lifestyle, for example. Do you smoke or vape?
1: No.
0: So what, you're just going to lie to them now?
1: Huh?
0: You're just going to lie to them? Oh, okay. All right, cool.
1: I'm a non-smoker.
0: Should I chuck down that you also don't drink alcohol then? Because that'll be the next question.
1: No, don't be... Obviously, I drink. I have one beer every now and then.
0: Okay,
1: what, you know what I mean?
0: So you're lying. So you're lying. What you're doing now is you're committing insurance fraud.
1: What?
0: It's the first time. You've got to be honest, Pugs. Hobbies, dangerous activities. Do you like skydiving, scuba diving, rock climbing,
1: no.
0: Motor racing, gigging?
1: Ah, damn it.
0: So these lifestyle things are going to really drive up the price of your life insurance.
1: Yeah, and with that comes with the health insurance thing too. That I understand a lot more because I have this thing in my head where as soon as I cancel my health insurance, something's going to go horribly wrong and I'm going to need it.
0: Cool, that's anxiety.
1: So I feel like...
0: That's definitely anxiety.
1: They got insurance for that?
0: Nah.
1: Nah, I need to just like commit to a plan, but I know that if I take anything away, I know I'm going to need it. It's a funny one.
0: It is an interesting one, though, because it depends what your life plan is, Pugs. I don't know. I didn't have health insurance or life insurance until I bought a house. However, I bought a house in my late 20s. So I was younger than you when I got both of those things.
1: Yeah, true.
0: Oh, my God. You're not insured, man. You need to get yourself sorted.
1: No, I am insured. I just need to get my own plan.
0: Yeah, right. Okay. Mummy's plan. What about Daddy? What's he got? Has he got insurance you can hop on?
1: Actually, yeah, maybe I can just jump on that plan.
0: Your partner, does she have a plan that you could jump on? Hoity J, he doesn't have life insurance, I don't think. Look, it's tough. Yeah, it is tough.
1: Maybe I'll just flag it.
0: Yeah, just flag it. Just have another durry and get on the piss, man.
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0: That is the Big Show, done and dusted for Wednesday, the 12th of August, 2026. Just Keezy and Pugs, but Mike and Jace will be back on Monday, and the GOAT will be getting underway. So it will be a good time to lock back in as a show, Pugs. What are you doing tonight?
1: No, I want them locked in now, man.
0: While they're on holiday?
1: Yeah.
0: 100%.
1: Yeah. What am I doing tonight? As I said earlier, I'm going out for dinner, and then I'm going to a gig at the town hall.
0: What is the gig?
1: It's a singer from over in the US. She's got like a, her name's like Leve or Laufey or something like that.
0: Right.
1: And she has a voice like those old transatlantic 1920s type singers.
0: Right, like a lounge jazzy singer.

0: goes. We'll probably then watch Outrageous Fortune. She'll go to bed and I'm going to go online with my mates.
1: Banger.
0: Then play Big Walk.
1: Yep.
0: Highly recommend if you've got mates and you want to go online and have a bit of fun with them. So stupid, but there's no jeopardy. It's not like you're shooting guns in Call of Duty or anything like that. It's so chill. I love it. Yeah, we'll be back again tomorrow with more Best of the Big Show. We've also got some tickets to give away to a brand new movie tomorrow called The End of Oak Street. We've got Reburger vouchers, all sorts of stuff, so make sure you tune in.
1: Another Daily Goat too, and don't forget to get your votes in on the Hauraki Big Show's Instagram story.
0: That's right, the goat today. Greatest ever love song. Until tomorrow, we'll see you later.
1: Bye.
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0: 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Happy Waste.

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Hyacinth stands for happiness is a state of mind. It's not automatic and it's not always easy, but it's aspirational and something we could all use a bit more.

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0: This is Matt from The Rainfall, and you're about to check out our new track, Bend to Break. This track is about trying to let go of a friendship that was doing more harm than good, and the constant push and pull between knowing you should leave and wanting to hold on. This is the lead single off of our new album, Death of My Youth, which will be out everywhere on July 31st.
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0: 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This song is about the people around you trying to bring you down and you reevaluating your situation.
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0: Howdy, this is Scotty from the Boondocks, and you're about to check out our new song, Drive. We wrote this one a little while ago, and it is about trying to leave a situation that you just can't seem to bring yourself to get out of. 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

Bulls on parade, it's goats on parade. 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

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It's not automatic and it's not always easy, but it's aspirational and something we could all use a bit.

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This is Matt from The Ramfall, and you're about to check out our new track, Bend to Break. This track is about trying to let go of a friendship that was doing more harm than good, and the constant push and pull between knowing you should leave and wanting to hold on. This is the lead single off of our new album, Death of My Youth, which will be out everywhere on July 31st.

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3: In this update, Nationals under pressure to patch up its unity after Chris Luxon survived a second leadership challenge, with Chris Pink dumped from his ministerial roles. The now former defence ministers decided to quit politics in November. Political commentator Peter Dunn says this whole fiasco will have caused voter anxiety.
4: Anyone who gets off script or off message is a danger to the party, from the Prime Minister to the most junior member of the caucus. They've got to all now sing the same song.
3: New Zealand's security threats have ramped up over the past year. A new NZSIS report warns our connections, innovation and strategic position are making the country more attractive to foreign powers. Our flu season is expected to hang around into spring, but it's not too late to get vaccinated. Health New Zealand says getting the jab takes about 2 weeks to kick in and can still help prevent serious illness. And a think tank wants 15 and 16-year-olds on the voting register early so they're ready to vote when they turn 18. Wendy McGuinness from the McGuinness Institute says it's important for teens to join the conversation.
5: This sort of thing will hopefully open up discussions around family dinner tables. Who's voting? Who are they voting for?
3: In sport with Export Ultra, the beer for here. NBA basketball's LA Lakers have reportedly been sold for $21.3 billion. Josh Kushner, the brother of US President Donald Trump's son-in-law Jared, and former Disney chief executive Bob Iger are buying the controlling interest. In All Blacks prop Ethan de Groot held no ideas about heading elsewhere ahead of re-signing with New Zealand Rugby until 2029. He describes the process surrounding one of the simpler contract negotiations.
6: No, it's just signed it straight away. It's a pretty easy decision.
3: A hash brown and bacon and egg McMuffin make mornings Welcome to the AM at Macca's.
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1: Kiri and Manoa. The Hauraki Breakfast.
8: G'day and welcome along to the Hauraki Breakfast, Thursday the 13th of August 2026. My name's Jeremy Wells, this is Manoa Stewart.
9: Waking up to a new dawn, a new day, the political landscape has changed forever. New Zealand has a new Prime Minister. His name is the Right Honourable Chris Luxon.
8: Oh.
9: How build-ups was that?
8: That was the most dry hump experience. Yeah. I had a big old dry hump yesterday.
9: What was all that about? What was the point of all of that?
8: If only we could be inside that 3-hour meeting, though.
9: I
8: would like to. That would have been very watchable, I reckon.
9: Live stream it.
8: I know.
9: Politics is really missing out. I know we're trying to get money out of politics, but if you charge me $44.95 on the TVNZ Plus app, and I could watch that 3-hour meeting, I'd be glued to the TV.
10: You want to make money for the country? Do it that way.
9: Yeah. Oh, dude. Yeah. No more. Oh my god. Here's one for you. Why don't we enter a party? We'll call ourselves something like the Internet Mana Party or something cool. And then we're going to lower taxes by live streaming every political meeting. That would work.
8: Well, we talked to Paul Henry about this, and we talked about the fact that Parliament TV was so boring because question time is so boring. Give us that stuff.
9: Yeah.
8: You got some interesting stuff going on. You're not televising it.
9: Yeah.
8: You're not filming it properly.
9: Yeah.
8: Here's the problem. It's not that it's not interesting what's going on there. It's bloody interesting.
9: It's that you need a wide shot, you need some lights, you need a good soundy.
8: Way more interesting than Celebrity Treasure Island.
9: And then on a second channel, you've got the ACC commentating it.
8: Oh yeah.
9: And the TAB opens a book on it. The green grass grows all around.
8: Oh. Kickoff time. Okay. What are we going to kick off with? That's the question. Give us a call, 0800 Hauraki, 0800 428 725 if you want to decide between Manai's song and my song.
9: Yep. Who wants to take the kickoff?

0: Let's have a look. Jerry, you've picked this one today.
1: That's right, that's Beck Dreams.
2: Okay. And I would like to hear When the Sun Goes Down, Arctic Monkeys. I would like to kick the morning off.
1: 0800 Hodaki, 0800 428 725. Here's our man, Robin. Morning, Robin.
3: Morning, morning.
2: Robin, are you worried that you're the only person listening to the show?
3: I really am.
1: It's nice to broadcast to one.
2: Yeah. Look, you're talking to Zoe the entire time my song's playing, so I presume you're voting for Jerry?
3: Yeah,
2: that's right.
1: Why don't you play? Give Robin the option.
2: Yeah, okay.
0: Where are you, Robin?
3: Yeah, sorry.
1: Okay, good on you. Robin, is that's three for three for me with Robin.
2: Yeah. Isn't it?
1: Robin's my plant.
2: I mean, given he didn't even hear my option, I suspect he's voting for the man, not the song.
1: Welcome along.

0: Limbaugh 6 on the Hideki Breakfast. Should we do the rounds and have a look at what's happening around the country weather-wise? You know what? I'm just having a look at the map of New Zealand here in front of me with all of the main centres. And I got to say, today I'm looking at the current temperatures, and it's exactly what you think it should be.
1: Oh.
0: Everywhere.
1: Okay. So you would presume then North Island much warmer.
0: Yep.
1: Anecdotally, I would say it felt unseasonably warm this morning when I walked out the door.
0: You're currently 11 degrees in Auckland.
1: Yeah, see, balmy.
0: And you'd expect it to be warmer up north in Kaitaia, and it is. It's 14.
1: 14?
0: Currently 14.
1: What's going on there? Is there some sort of warm air coming down from the tropics?
0: Yeah, there's a little bit of warm air. And I think what's happening is the bottom of the South Island, where you've got one in Invercargill, which is what you'd expect.
1: Yep.
0: If you've got 14 in Kaitaia.
1: Yep.
0: Losing, you know, 2 degrees every sort of 200 k's as you go down the country.
1: Every latitude.
0: Yep.
1: Every degree.
0: Invercargill at 1 degree. So I think it's cooler. And then Tahuna, Queenstown. Because everybody in Queenstown calls it Tahuna.
1: Yeah.
0: That's two.
1: Two? It's so warmer.
2: Everyone's calling Queenstown Tahuna. What do they call Tahuna in the Waikato? What do they call that?
1: Queenstown.
2: Oh, thank you.
1: Yeah.
2: I did not know that.
1: Yeah, yeah.
2: Sweet.
1: It's the Queenstown of the Waikato. They've always said the jewel in the crown.
2: 100%.
1: On the map, you're a Met service girly this morning?
0: I am.
1: Yeah. I don't know about you guys, but as a kid growing up watching the weather on the news, I would always look at the towns that they picked and think, well, how come they got one? You know what I mean? There would always be one on there that you're like, why do they get a... Because I was from such a small town, ours, you know, Waimate never got a star on the map. And so you'd go, gee, really? Oamaru. Man, when Oban at Stewart Island got a star, furious. Fuming.
0: Yeah.
1: That was the second angriest I'd ever been as a kid, right behind when Geraldine got a subway and we didn't.
0: Don't they just look at the map and go, the most populous place down to like the 20th least popular, like next?
1: Yes, but then I think that would leave like massive bits between like Christchurch and Dunedin where they're like, so people need like a reference point, halfway between the two. So that's where they'll bang a Timmers in there.
0: Okay.
1: Bang an Oamaru in there.
0: I would have thought Timaru and Oamaru, interestingly, Oamaru doesn't feature on my map.
1: Nah, that'll be a population-based thing then.
0: Okay, but Masterton does.
1: Yes, it grows.
0: I would have thought more people in Oamaru than Masterton.
2: So would I, but Manaya's talked about the distance being the thing as well. Like, I remember back in the 90s when Waihee, for instance, was not on any of these maps.
1: Yeah.
2: And then suddenly it came on the TV3 news on the weather and we were like, you're kidding. And then it was in the Waihee Gazette and the Waihee Leader that it had got. And then suddenly everyone switched from TV1 news to TV3 news in Waihee.
0: I'm right.
2: Because we were like, they're backing us, brother.
0: That was a great move by three, wasn't it?
1: They would have sat around in the big boardroom and gone, how do we win Waihee? How do we win Waihee? The Battle of Waihee.
0: That was like when Radio Hariki moved to Greymouth. I think we were number one station in Greymouth for like 5 years. Unfortunately, an unsurveyed market.
1: Yeah, and then they put us in there and then we were number three.
0: Oh.
1: Remember, we were number three in the mouth and that's why we decided to go and have a party there.
0: No, well, we... turns out we weren't three in the mouth. We were actually one. This is the problem.
2: One of
0: them. But it wasn't as good.
1: Which is worse.
0: Yeah. Well, this is the thing.
1: I'm the same. I've always had a look and seen, like, what's the worst place that's got a star on the TV1 map?
0: Interestingly, Westport is 9. No Greymouth on this particular map.
1: Oh.
0: But Franny, 5. So Franny's on the map.
1: Yeah. Franny's on the map. Raining?
0: And Franny, no, actually a cloud and the sun, so nice weather across that way.
1: Did you say Westport?
0: Westport.
1: That's where that pygmy blue whale washed up yesterday. Did you guys see that? I sent that video through.
0: Did see that.
1: Pygmy blue whale, just nothing pygmy about that thing.
0: It's massive.
1: It was enormous.
0: Yeah.
1: Washed up on the beach and everybody went down to have a look at it.
0: But if that's a pygmy blue whale, shows how big a normal blue whale is.
1: What do they reckon? Largest organism to ever have existed?
0: Yeah.
1: Blue whale?
0: Yep.
1: Terrifying. You ever seen one?
0: Never seen one.
1: No. I don't think you'd see them more than that big.
0: Yeah, I suppose they where do they go, the blue whales? I don't know if they're around New Zealand, the old blues. But the pygmy blue clearly is.
1: Pygmy
0: but
1: blue.
0: Maybe that's why it's dead.
1: Yeah.
0: Maybe it shouldn't have come as far south.
1: It's not supposed to be here. That's a good point.
0: What did it die of, do we know? Fright.
1: Yeah. Heartbreak.
0: How do you find other pygmy blue whales? Are they on Grindr?
1: Don't you hop out to the Marianas Trench and give it a...
0: course you do. That's exactly what you do.

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1: Yeah.
0: Over the years, we've kind of learnt. Back in the day when we first started doing the show, we were heavily involved. We were so political.
1: You were meddling.
0: We weren't meddling, but both Matt and I dabbling. Have an interest in politics, right? Yeah. Matt Heath, former host of the Hareke Breakfast.
1: Bring him back.
0: And so we thought that because we're interested in it, other people would be interested in it. So we used to talk about it quite a lot. Conversations that I had with people who listened to the show were like, you guys do way, you just talk about politics right. way too much. It's so boring.
1: And then...
0: So boring.
1: And after boring, it went to around sort of what would have been like 2019, 2020. It just became nuclear to where you couldn't talk about it or someone had just nut off about it.
0: Yeah. And some people on the show probably struggled to keep their bias to themselves.
2: Mash.
0: Yep. And so people don't want to hear your political views. Like, so
1: Alden brought the bloody soapbox in this morning if he had to tell me that.
0: They do not want to hear who you're voting for. Mm. And it's become very, very... Politics has become very tribal.
2: Yes.
1: Yeah,
0: if you like one party...
1: Yeah. Then it doesn't matter what happens,
0: you support them no matter what.
1: Yeah, yeah, yeah.
0: And I think it's partly to do with the fact that social media nowadays, you could follow someone. You might follow an MP or some politician. And I didn't realise, but yesterday I started following Chloe Schwarbrick on Instagram. Mm. Because for some reason my Instagram kept saying, you want to follow her. You want to follow her. And I'm like, I don't really want to follow her, but I don't really want to follow any politicians at all.
1: I think the algorithm heard you pushing your leftist agenda and was like, I've got something for you.
0: Something's happening.
1: Yeah.
0: But then so I thought, you know what, I'll just sneakily have a look at this and see what happens. Man, she does a lot of posting.
1: Yeah, yeah, yeah.
0: So much posting. And I looked, she's got like 300,000, like heaps of followers.
1: Really?
0: Yeah. And so I went, I see what's happening here. So all the politicians, the popular politicians, have their followers and they're just powering stuff out to them all the time.
1: Yeah.
0: And the people, and it becomes like a cult. So people then go, my person. So I kind of worked it out. But man, was she posting a lot of stuff yesterday about what was going on.
1: It'd be an interesting thought experiment to follow someone that you completely disagree with and see if you could brainwash yourself into switching over. But yeah, I can see why. It was the biggest story in the country yesterday, wasn't it?
0: That's the thing. So we try and avoid talking about it because, like, I don't know. A lot of people are like, I get it. People have got politics fatigue. I totally understand. And we're heading into an election and people are like, a lot of people, it turns out, in fact, looking at the One News Varian poll from yesterday, don't know or refuse to answer. 11% of people don't know who they want to vote for.
1: Yeah.
0: Now, that's quite a lot. It's quite high.
1: I would
0: it's
1: consider myself
0: than
1: in
0: most
1: there.
0: Parties.
1: Well, hang on a second then. That should be a party.
0: I don't know. You could start the don't know party.
1: I don't know.
0: It's just people who, basically all of the people who just like it. What? There actually was that thing, was it Life of Brian? Was it people who basically disagree with this whole thing party?
1: You just slip over there. Right? My idea for a party would be you don't know? I don't know either. Vote me in. We've got an app. We vote on every single decision. I don't just go in there willy-nilly and make decisions on your behalf. It's 2026. Why not just tell me what you think?
0: Oh, yeah.
1: Why can't we vote on everything in Parliament through an app these days?
0: Direct democracy party.
1: Yeah, why not?
0: Yeah.
1: Why not? Anyway, so after all of that yesterday, they were going to roll the Prime Minister. They didn't roll the Prime Minister. Surely we couldn't play the entire press conference out that he hosted afterwards. That would have gone for, what, like an hour?
0: Well, yeah, I mean... Well, they had a three-hour meeting, so I imagine that he had
1: would have been a bit to go over.
0: Yeah, would have had quite a lot to talk about.
3: There was a confidence vote in my leadership this morning at our caucus meeting, and I have the full support of our caucus. And our caucus is united, and it is determined to win this election. Our focus is on National's positive plan to fix the basics and to build the future so that we realise the incredible potential that sits in this country and that we set it up for our kids and our grandkids so they can do better than we can. With that, I want to say thanks, everyone. We're going back to work and we're moving on. Thank you very much.
1: That was it. Oh, that's the whole thing.
0: I can't get to work.
1: Okay.
0: Yeah, we're moving on. Yeah, sure. And nobody in the National Party talked about anything else yesterday. They were just straight back to work and into fixing the economy and fixing the country.
1: Well, good news. I feel great. We have never had a more well-supported Prime Minister in history. two assassination attempts. He survived them both, and now he's got the full support. So this is good news for the country.
0: This is the Hauraki Breakfast.

0: with Jerry and Manai.
1: Coming up, we're going to be talking about Ancestry DNA.
2: This stunning revelation that I came across last night that will worry you if you've ever done one of these tests. Rudy, you've done one, haven't you?
3: Haven't
2: you done one for your dog?
3: I've done one, and there's probably going to be another one for another dog, actually.
2: Well, there you go.
3: There we go.
2: Shocking revelations about those tests and what they're using that DNA for up next.
1: And also, in a world of darkness, I've seen a shining light, and it's called the Housekeeping Games. This is the Hauraki Breakfast.
4: So the answer's Sunday. What would the question be?
5: Father's Day.
4: Yeah.
5: See, I don't know.
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6: G'day, it's Beck here. 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
6: Jerry and Manaya, the Hauraki Breakfast.
1: 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Time for your latest sport headlines. Thanks to Export Ultra, the beer for here. Ryan Fox is discovering how his Open Championship win is changing how he's perceived by the sport. Fox is making his first appearance since winning the Claret Jug at the St. Jude Championship in Memphis this weekend. The golfer is generally enjoying the attention, but needs better time management as he's always getting stopped by someone for a chat.
2: I can see that. I can see that. Some punishing radio station wants to call him about a shark or something. You know, he's just trying to get on with his day.
1: Oh, man. His problem is he's got too much time for people. So yeah, if people do stop and talk to him, he's such a nice person that he'll just give them, he'll genuinely give them time.
2: I always thought that. I remember at Chasing the Fox a couple of years ago, in the morning he was just sort of milling about. And I ended up having like a full-on yarn with him for like 5 minutes. And I was looking at him as I was talking to him going, you can't do this all day, surely.
3: Well, you can't do this with everyone, surely. Like, yeah. He does.
2: But he does.
1: He does.
2: He does. And unfortunately, if people don't stop punishing him, he may have to cut that back.
1: Yeah.
2: Jerry.
1: Resurrected England Test cricket captain Joe Root has abolished the midnight curfew imposed on his team.
2: Been the midnight curfew.
1: 7 months after its introduction on the Ashes Tour.
2: Don't need it now, do they?
1: He's relaxed the rules and urged a let's be adults theme ahead of the opening test against Pakistan at Headingley next week.
2: Also known as the handle your piss theme ahead of the first thing at Headingley. Probably don't need it. I kind of feel like that curfew was for like one or two people.
1: I mean, come on. 12 o'clock, they're adults. That's ridiculous. That was ridiculous.
2: You can't get in a scrap at 11? Well, what's the point of a midnight curfew?
1: It's ridiculous.
2: Shine a light on you.
1: And NBA basketball's Los Angeles Lakers have reportedly sold for $21.3 billion. Josh Kushner, the brother of US President Donald Trump's son-in-law Jared, it's a lame claim to fame, and former Disney chief executive Bob Iger are buying the controlling interest. The transition still needs approval from the NBA's Board of Governors. $21.3 million.
2: I got no frame of reference, so I have no idea how much that is. I don't know what you could get for $20 other than the Los Angeles Lakers. Would that wipe out our national debt, or is it one of those sort of numbers?
1: I think it's about as much. Is it about as much as? I'm thinking that Fonterra's worth about that much.
2: Okay.
3: I think it's three times what Mike Hosking earns in a year.
2: Okay.
3: Three times.
2: Okay, here's one for you. Would you rather own the Lakers, Fonterra, or three Mike Hoskings?
1: Oh, three Mike Hoskings.
3: Fonterra, man. I'm all about the farmers.
2: Lakers, and their first signing is Monaco's.
1: Actually, Fonterra's only worth six.
2: What?
1: And that's our biggest company.
2: That's three Fonterras.
1: It's three Fonterras. Isn't that crazy? It's a basketball team.
2: What are the breakers with?
1: Don't even own any cows.

0: 3:30 to 7.
1: And the Hodaki Breakfast, thanks to Bunnings Trade. You know how they say that your algorithm knows more about you than you do?
2: Yes.
1: My algorithm clearly does, because it's been throwing at me this week the Housekeeping Olympics. And footage of the Housekeeping Olympics, which is an annual competition where hotel and facility housekeeping teams...
3: That makes sense. I was going to say, who does this? That makes sense. Yeah.
1: They battle it out in cleaning-themed events. Like, for example, the speed bed-making.
3: Yep.
1: Vacuum races. Yep. So that there's a mat, and it's about, you know, probably 10 feet by 6 foot.
3: It's like a yoga mat size, probably. Yep.
1: And they go up and down, and they put confetti on it, and you've got to clean that confetti off.
4: A few highlights as we take a look at Team Philly here.
5: Yeah, I love the technique that Team Philly used. She went kind of slow and steady. I see some of the other competitors like really raking it really fast, and sometimes that causes the confetti to fly back up.
1: Yep, that's the vacuum race.
3: That's a great bit of analysis there. I've learned this in my own vacuuming practice at home lately. Fast, slow is smooth, smooth is fast. Yeah, you want to be, you don't whip that thing over there slowly.
1: Yep. But, unless you're trying to do it as a workout.
3: Yeah, that's right. Or you're dancing to like 80s power ballads. But I think particularly if you've got one of those vacuum cleaners where it's got the spinny thing on the head, let it do its job, man. It's like a golf swing. You don't have to swing too hard. Let the club do the work.
1: Yeah.
3: Let the Dyson do the work.
1: There's also a mop relay.
5: Yeah, so these three teams up here, that they're all very skilled. Oh, they're moving really quickly through this. Oh, my goodness. We're approaching like record time right now with this. And the accuracy looks really good as well. Oh, that's fantastic.
3: How stoned is that commentator? I mean, you would. If you saw on your schedule that you had to commentate the Housework Olympics.
1: Yeah, so it's a famous Las Vegas tradition. Celebrates frontline hospitality workers.
3: What would your discipline of choice be?
1: Well, years ago, about 5 years ago, my partner Tulsi bought... The best present she's ever bought me was a mop called Cheryl. And...
3: Named after
1: Shirley,
3: your mom,
1: actually,
3: which,
1: sorry, I Shirley. Say, I actually,
3: how dare you?
1: Cheryl is our cleaner, and my mum. Not the same person, different people.
2: And a mop.
1: And no, Shirley's the mop. Awesome. So Shirley is not really a mop. It's like a wide broom, but it's not a broom.
3: We've discussed this before. It's a mop that you use to mop a basketball court.
1: Yeah.
3: Because your kitchen is the size of a basketball court.
1: That's exactly what it is. It's about a meter wide. Yeah. And so you can just walk that thing around.
3: It looks like the Dulux dog.
1: Yeah, yeah, totally. You walk it around and it just gathers stuff up. And then you just shake it. And then you dustpan and brush up that stuff. Now that thing there, oh man, that has changed my life. That is, because you can work Shirley around. And if you've got got wooden floors like me,
3: if you've got wood, you can work Shirley around.
1: Nothing more annoying than sweeping. You know, sweeping is bloody annoying.
3: I'm sweeping.
1: Whereas walking around, that's just a whole other thing. I can do a whole floor in 35 seconds.
3: Can I say high risk gift from Tulsi? She had to be so certain that that was something that you wanted, because that could have equally been a very offensive gift to give to someone. Like you give someone a mop. All right. For me, give me bed making, but not speed bed making. I'm sure I could, but that would come at the sacrifice of comfort. And I believe I make one of the most comfortable beds, certainly in West Auckland.
1: Are you a solo bed maker?
3: I'm a solo bed maker, yeah.
1: Are you?
3: Get out of my face, yeah.
1: Are you?
3: Let me cook in there and come back, you know, later on I'll be drenched in sweat and you will have the most comfortable, it looks good, that's not the point, it is the most comfortable sleep you'll have. I'll tuck it to perfect shoulder neck length, nice. Not too much top sheet hanging over the top,
1: yeah.
3: You know, not too little. And then I've gone with the extra wide duvet so that you've got a bit of leeway either side.
1: Oh, yeah, no, that's good. Do you do hospital corners?
3: Not quite. I find them too restrictive because they can, you know, when you get into a hospital bed or a hotel bed and your feet feel crushed at the end, you don't want that. So I've just got a little bit of leeway in there. But not enough that it'll untuck itself in the night, because that's also a sleep ruiner.
1: Oh, this is. I've learned something about you today.
3: Yeah.
1: This is the Hodaki Breakfast.
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1: I was having a little Netflix binge last night, me and the missus. I don't mind chucking on the old, you know, chicks love their true crime docos. I've been converted, man. I'm in on them. We were watching one yesterday and it was a bunch of, you know, it was a murder mystery, whodunit. They found a DNA sample.
2: Oh, I know which one it is. Idaho 4.
1: Idaho 4.
2: Yep.
1: They found a DNA sample that had DNA on it, obviously, but when they checked it against the police database, there was nothing in there. So they were like, okay, so whoever this is, they've not committed a crime. We don't have their thing. Then they went to Ancestry DNA or one of those 23andMe situations and cross-checked it against their DNA and it said, well, no, we don't have this person, but their dad's done a DNA test before. Yep. That's how accurate the DNA thing is.
0: Wow. So are they allowed to do that?
1: So, yes, they're allowed to do it, but it's not admissible in court. But what it meant was they found the guy's dad. This is spoilers for that thing, but they found that guy's dad. They then found his son.
0: Okay.
1: Then they arrested him, got a DNA sample, corroborated it that way. But when there was a moment in the documentary when they were like, we cross-checked it against one of those ancestry things, and I was like, oh my God, did you know that that could happen? I mean, you're on record for those crimes back in the 90s, Rita, 100%. But were you aware that your DNA tests could be used?
2: Well, there was famously the Golden State Killer who killed people. Oh, man, I'm too deep in serial killers. But about 20 people back in the 70s and 80s, and they did the exact same thing with him probably 3 or 4 years ago, where they went back and they tested some DNA from, as I said, 30 or 40 years ago, and they went back and then they got his DNA, but then they've still got to prove it.
1: That's the thing.
2: They're like, okay, so now we know it's this person, but we've got to actually prove the case, otherwise it's not admissible in court.
1: Yeah.
2: But they got him.
1: Yeah, but because my theory up until then was that they were using all of that stuff to clone us. Have you done one of those?
0: Nah. I don't. I mean, I kind of know what my ancestry is.
1: Yeah, and any ancestry I don't know about, I don't care about.
0: Yeah.
1: Like, if I found out that I was cousins with Cliff Curtis, I'm probably not going to call him.
0: Mine's not very interesting. Mine's, like, Scottish and English. You know, it's pretty boring.
1: Yeah.
0: Oh, yeah, Scottish. I'm Scottish. I'm English, aren't you?
1: Then also, what are you going to do once you figure it out?
0: Yeah. My mum went a bit into the ancestry thing.
1: Went a bit fuck-a-papa.
0: Yeah, she did. And I think there's an age. I think it's maybe 68 that all of a sudden people go, they can see the end, and all of a sudden they go, geez, we're all going to be forgotten at some stage.
1: Let's
0: get,
1: oh, I see.
0: You know, I'm going to go back and have a look at some of these forgotten ancestors.
1: Yeah.
0: And bring them back to life, in a sense.
1: And in the hopes that one day someone will do that for me.
0: I was watching something on the news last night, and it got me thinking about a similar sort of a thing. But back in the 1980s, man, it must have been hard to solve crimes and murders and stuff. There's a whole lot of unsolved murders in New Zealand from the 1980s, because there was some people who were charged with something, a couple of police officers that were let off yesterday. They're on the news anyway for a historic thing that happened ages ago. But nowadays with phones, you can tell exactly, A, what people have been looking up.
1: Yep.
0: You can tell where they've been.
1: When.
0: What they've been doing. Like,
1: a spare thought for serial killers, man.
0: Oh, it's bloody hard to be a serial killer nowadays.
1: Bloody hard to be a serial killer in 2026.
0: Yeah.
1: And I've always said that.
0: Hard to get away with that stuff.
3: Coming up with Julian Minaya.
0: We want to play a game after 7 o'clock.
1: I've devised some things that look. I know we talk about we don't like to get too political on the show. Bugger it, we're doing it today. I've just come up with a list of Kiwi items, things that you'll all be aware of. You know, rugby, hunting, poo geckos, these kinds of things. Kiwiana. I want to know whether you think they're left wing or right wing, because I feel like everything has like a leaning one way or the other.
0: I like
1: inanimate
0: this.
1: Objects.
0: I like
1: so
0: this.
1: I'll put them to you after 7 and we'll see how we go.
0: This is the Hariki Breakfast.
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16: In this update, National Party leader Chris Luxon has survived a confidence vote sparked by Chris Penk, who was then dropped from cabinet and later announced to

0: has already ruled out working with the party. Sky City is looking at cutting around 200 jobs, mostly at its Auckland casino, as fewer visitors and tighter spending hit the business. And a lot of Kiwi employers could be making hiring harder than it needs to be, with candidates walking away when pay expectations don't match up. Megan Alexander from Robert Half says 87% of businesses have lost applicants once they found out the salary.
1: When you don't disclose it, people are really going quite blind, and so what one of the downsides of that is you can end up having to screen a lot of people.
0: In sport with Export Ultra, the beer for here. The All Blacks would like to avoid hearing a referee use the words breakfoot again anytime soon on their South African rugby tour. English officials Carl Dixon and Matthew Carley have both pinged the pack, specifically their hookers, for moving feet too early in setting scrums during the opening two games. Prop Ethan de Groot says the technique has been whistled differently to what they're used to in Super Rugby, so they're seeking clarity. And NBA basketball's LA Lakers have reportedly sold for $21.3 billion. A hash brown and bacon and egg McMuffin make mornings mmm. Welcome to the AM at Macca's.
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6: Yeah, make sure you text GOAT to 3483 and vote before Sunday. Voting closes on Sunday, and then we're going to get into the countdown at 8 a.m. on Monday morning.
7: Rip into the sucker. Hey, can we vote, or is that a conflict of interest?
6: I think we can vote.
8: I've voted.
7: Oh, you've already voted.
8: I've picked my top three.
7: Okay.
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7: Top three.
8: Well, you can vote for three different songs.
7: Okay.
8: For the greatest of all time.
6: I've voted. My extended family have voted as well.
7: Yep.
6: And also my next door neighbours as well.
7: Is that right?
6: Yep.
7: I haven't seen my next door neighbour in a while. If you are my next door neighbour, text GOAT to 3483. And if you're not, text GOAT to 3483.
6: Any strange smells coming up from next door?
7: Nah. Oh, we did hit, yeah. I mean, there was one of those situations where there was like a weed growing through the front bumper of the car up the driveway next door.
6: Yes.
7: And we're like, but I don't want to discover a body, so I just, you know, kept them unleading.
6: Weed or a weed?
7: Weed.
6: Oh, okay.
7: And weed. I think it was a thistle.
6: Oh, I was going to say, you live in West Auckland, so weed would not be surprising.
7: Yeah. I wouldn't even notice it. Yeah, it's everywhere.
8: Yeah. So this is different to the neighbour that leaves washing machines on your berm.
7: Well, I don't know because I didn't see who left the washing machine on the berm, so it could well be. But I would say that if you are not in a state to drive your car for so long that a thistle grows through its bumper, you're probably not in a state to be carrying washing machines out to my driveway either.
6: Mm.
7: Swings and roundabouts. It's gone, you'll be happy to know. I know that was keeping you up last night.
6: Is it? It's gone, the washing machine.
7: Washing machine is gone.
6: Oh, good stuff.
7: I'd like to think someone came and got it.
6: Yep.
7: But I don't know, I reckon they might have taken it to the tip.
6: Right, okay.
7: I see $250 coming up on its academic.
6: $250 up for grabs.
7: Sort of felt like yesterday was pretty gettable.
6: Yeah, although there were a couple of difficult questions from Ruta. I feel like Ruta's just depending on if Ruta's just happy in his life. If he's happy in his life, he writes easy questions.
7: And if he's angry.
6: If he's angry, which is most of the time, then he writes difficult questions.
8: Tough day then, is it?
7: Were the kids grateful enough for their dinner last night?
6: Nope.
7: Okay, well, give us a call if you want to play for $250. I think we might be going 300 tomorrow.
6: We're also talking about rescue animals in Tauranga. It seems like they've got a lot of stock at the moment.
7: Really?
6: Yep. Tell you can get your hands on a dog.
7: Coming up next, though, is it left wing or is it right wing? I've come up with a bunch of New Zealand icons and I'm going to run them past Jerry and he can put them either on the left or on the right.
6: It's the Hauraki Breakfast.

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1: All right, I saw a similar thing on my algorithm yesterday, and it was people judging inanimate objects and placing them in the camp of either being left wing or right wing. Such is the state of the political landscape, gentlemen. Everything's been pushed to the extremes, hasn't it? Everything, it seems, has to be left or right. So I thought, well, why not? Let's do a New Zealand version of this. I'll give you guys some inanimate objects, and you tell me whether you think they're left wing or right wing.
2: Okay.
1: Okay.
2: Okay.
1: Rugby.
2: Right wing.
3: Yeah, right wing.
1: I think so, yeah. I think rugby's
2: right. Rugby's right wing.
1: Yeah. Gumboots?
2: Gumboots. Gumboots, I believe, are right wing as well, actually.
1: Do you think they're centre right a little bit?
2: I think they are centre right. And I think that's because they're rural.
1: Yep.
2: Jandals? I think the rural community is generally right wing. Farmers generally vote National.
1: Yeah. Jandals?
2: Jandals left wing.
1: Jandals left wing. Crocs?
2: Crocs are left wing.
1: Okay, here's an interesting one.
2: This does work.
1: Okay, here's an interesting one for you. Hiking.
2: Oh, hiking's left wing.
1: Hunting.
2: Hunting's right wing.
1: Yeah, yeah. Very tiny difference is whether you've got a gun with you or not.
2: I like that. But definitely hiking. When I think of hiking boots.
1: Yeah.
2: I think Labour Party conference.
1: Yeah, earthy tones.
2: Yeah.
1: Craft beer.
2: Whoa, now that's interesting. That's centre left.
1: Yeah.
2: That's centre left.
1: I actually think it's further than that. I think it's quite.
2: Oh, you reckon?
1: I think it's quite left, yeah.
2: Okay. I think.
1: Because I think right wing, you're going straight across the plate with a lager, mate. You know? I don't mess around with any of that stuff.
2: Craft beer's left wing.
3: Well, sounds craft beer quite demonstrative as well.
1: Yeah.
3: It's like, look how left I am.
1: It can be
3: Check it out.
1: It can be a virtue signal. Yeah, I've got a double IPA from a brewery you can't pronounce. Swan dries.
2: Swan dries.
3: Right
2: wing.
1: Yeah, swan dry right wing.
2: I think swan dries go along with hunting and farming.
1: Yeah, they do.
2: Yep.
1: Wellington.
2: Wellington is left wing.
1: Yep. What about a pukeko?
2: Oh, okay, a pukeko.
3: Oh, it's blue, mainly.
2: Yeah, it is blue, but I feel like a pukeko. They're an interesting one because the pukeko, of all the birds, you know, because normally I would say New Zealand native birds are left wing. But the pukeko is an outlier, isn't it?
1: It's a particularly right wing, it's quite a militant bird.
2: It is.
1: Hearty.
2: And you know what? The interesting story of the pukeko, it got here itself. So it's not endemic, the pukeko to New Zealand. They're swamp hens. They were in Australia, and then they're thinking that the first pukeko to arrive in New Zealand were blown here by a hell of a westerly from Australia. So they accidentally arrived in a storm.
1: They're from Aussie then.
2: I feel like they're right wing. I feel like they're an outlier of the New Zealand native bird community.
1: Okay. Okay, here's another interesting one. I've got a couple of cars for you. All right? Okay. Ford XR6.
2: A Ford XR6 is right wing.
1: Yeah, okay. Subaru Forester.
2: Subaru Forester is left. It's centre left.
3: Left leaning. Flip-flops election to election.
1: You know, we did Swan Dry before. What about a Kathmandu Puffer?
2: The Kathmandu Puffer. Is it sleeveless or has it got sleeves?
1: Let's go both. Okay, let's go with sleeves first.
2: Right wing.
1: And without?
2: Left wing.
1: Okay, give us a text 3483. Give us a few more inanimate objects and we'll decide whether they're left or right wing.
2: I like this, Manai. I like this.
1: It's funny, they all are. They all have a quality to them, don't they?
2: Yeah. Jandals, that was a good one. Jandals, opportunities party.

0: 17 past 7 on the Hariki Breakfast. Manoa's got a theory that inanimate objects and things could be classed across a political spectrum.
1: Yeah, they've got a thing about them. Like, they're either left-wing or right-wing, and I think we're all generally in agreement. Although, we did offend someone who we said sleeveless Kathmandu puffer jacket.
0: Yep.
1: I think, did you land left?
0: I went left, and I would say South Island female left-leaning voter.
1: Yeah, someone texted her and said, I'm taking my Kathmandu puffer vest off. Nothing like being labelled in the morning. sorry. We've got a bunch of texts that have come through, things that could be left or right. I'll read them for your perusal.
0: Yep.
1: Siggies.
0: I think nowadays, siggies are, because they're so expensive, I think they're right.
1: I think they're right. Vapes.
0: Vapes are... Oh.
1: I think vapes are left.
0: You reckon vapes are left?
1: They're certainly left of ciggies.
0: Yeah, they're definitely left of ciggies, yeah. But they could form a coalition with ciggies.
1: Oh, they could I reckon they'd be open to both sides.
0: Yeah, some things couldn't go into coalition with others.
1: They're the opportunity party of, ciggies has ruled vapes out, but vapes hasn't ruled ciggies out. a pair of neutral coloured marmot trail shoes.
0: Oh, they're left.
1: Is anything. How about this? The Warriors.
0: The Warriors are left.
1: The Warriors are left?
0: The Warriors are left.
1: Do you think there was a time when the Warriors were right?
0: No, I don't think so.
1: Okay.
0: No, I don't think so. I feel like league in general is left.
1: Okay.
0: I think traditionally. My idea's being coloured by the fact that rugby league started in Runanga, which was also very close to Blackball, which is the place where the Labour Party started.
1: Right, okay. Very historical. Yeah. How about fishing?
0: Oh, fishing.
1: Is fishing left-wing or right-wing?
0: Fishing, I think, is centre-right.
1: Yeah.
0: I think it's right-wing.
1: Does it depend on what you're fishing for? Yeah.
0: I think so.
1: Okay,
0: so
1: snapper.
0: Snapper, I think is right.
1: Okay, trout.
0: Trout.
1: Rainbow
0: is,
1: trout.
0: I think rainbow trout, I think, is left.
1: Yeah, I agree.
0: I think, yeah, freshwater fishing.
1: A few more texts through. A bong.
0: Left.
2: Yeah, left.
0: Hard left.
1: A coffee plunger.
0: Now, that's interesting. I see a coffee plunger as being a left-wing voter, but I would say that the stovetop espresso is probably voting centre-right.
1: What about 2 teaspoons of instant?
0: Left.
1: Left. I think that's right.
2: I reckon it's right.
0: You reckon?
1: I think it's right, yeah.
0: It's right.
1: Yeah. Flat white?
0: Oh, that's a difficult one.
1: Flat white's about flat as centre as it gets.
0: Flat white is a swing voter. They'll change their spots.
1: Can we get into trees, if we could, for a second here, gentlemen?
0: So trees in general, whether they're left or right?
1: Oh, yeah, let's start there.
0: Or just individual trees?
1: Let's go individual trees. The Pohutukawa.
0: The Pohutukawa is voting left all its life.
1: Pinus radiata.
0: Hard right. You're talking about the ACT Party right there.
1: What about...
0: Is there anything further right than the ACT Party? Because that's Pinus radiata.
1: AstroTurf.
0: Ooh.
1: Is AstroTurf left wing or right wing?
0: Oh. Have we found something there that's neither left nor right?
1: Yeah, it might exist outside the... Is that Internet Mana Party?
0: Yeah.
1: AstroTurf. We'll come back to that one. Keeping chickens? Is keeping chickens left wing or right wing?
0: Are you keeping chickens in Grey Lynn or are you keeping chickens rurally?
1: Let's go with each example. So rurally, if you're keeping chickens?
0: Right wing.
1: And if you're in the city?
0: Left.
2: Left.
1: Bare feet in public?
0: Left.
1: Surfing?
0: Now, that's interesting. I think historically left, and I think nowadays it's shifted right.
1: Is that right?
0: Yep.
1: Steak and cheese pie?
0: I think centre left.
1: Okay. We got a couple more texts. Staying at the pub too long?
2: Reckon right, Jerry.
0: I reckon left.
1: You think it's left?
0: Yeah.
1: I think it's right.
0: You reckon?
2: Right.
1: Someone texts through, AstroTurf is left, it's the fake meat of grass. living in Ponsonby.
0: Living in Ponsonby, well, at the moment, the Auckland Central is... Chloe Schwarbrick is the MP.
1: Okay.
0: So you'd say, actually, traditionally left, but probably leaning right nowadays.
1: Okay, we'll go through this text. This will be the last one we do here. Takahe.
0: Takahe. Oh, hard left.
1: Yep. Lube.
0: Right.
1: Holden Tirana.
0: Holden Tirana. Right nowadays. Back in the day would have been voted Labour. I think nowadays the Holden Tirana is... possibly voting National.

0: Coming up after the 7:30 sport headlines, $250 worth of Bunnings vouchers up for grabs. That's for It's Academic. You can give us a call in about 15 minutes from now. Rudest questions, I'm told, are not difficult.
1: No,
0: very gettable.
1: You're told they're not difficult, yeah. But his kids weren't grateful for dinner last night, or at least not grateful enough. So no. That's often that frustration's often taken out on the listener.
0: Actually, and I'm having a look, and he hasn't written them. So
2: I'm halfway through one.
0: Oh, there's one.
2: Yeah,
0: there's one in there. So depending on the next sort of 10 minutes, we'll find out how difficult those questions are going to be. Plus, Vader's Angels Animal Rescue. We're going to be talking to Kat Thompson. She's the founder and team manager there. They've got a huge, yeah. They've been inundated with animals at the moment. This is in the Bay of Plenty.
1: Yeah.
0: We'll let you know what you can do to help them. That's after the 7:30 sport headlines. This is the Hauraki Breakfast.
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6: G'day, it's Beck here. 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
0: 7:31 on the Hardiki Breakfast. Time for your latest sport headlines. Thanks to Export Ultra, the beer for here. Thousands of ratepayer dollars have already been spent on Christchurch City Council's push for an NRL team.
1: I think they'd be happy with that, wouldn't you? Usually when it's like millions of ratepayer dollars have been spent on blah, blah, blah. It's like thousands, or like 3,000 something.
0: The body paid a consultant $32,000 for 6 weeks' work to help develop an expansion proposal. You just use AI, wouldn't you? The council had already been working with NRL for almost 2 years on plans to create a 20th team, because we spoke to Sir Graham Lowe yesterday about it. That's separate to the Southern Orcas.
1: Yeah.
0: So the council, the Christchurch City Council, that is separate than the Southern Orcas.
1: So, but what I can't figure out is, does the Christchurch City Council have an idea for a franchise, or are they just looking into the logistics from, like, if we had one in our city, what would it look like? And they're working on that, and the Orcas are working on how would you run the team itself? Like, is there a chance that they could align, or are they... are they both operating two different cutters here?
0: I don't know.
1: No, neither do I.
0: And I just read the headlines. All Blacks prop Ethan de Groot has re-signed with New Zealand Rugby until 2029, a move which keeps him at the Highlanders and Southland.
1: Why did he do that, Jerry?
0: I don't know. He's my He's my cousin. Is he second cousin or is he my third cousin? He's my cousin.
1: Do you know, I saw a video of him giving a tour of his house down there in Dunnes. Have you seen it? He's got a urinal halfway up the path. I think someone in the house was annoyed with people going number ones in the garden or on the footpath, and so they just put one in.
0: Oh yeah,
1: pretty handy.
0: I've seen his man cave and his weights area.
1: Yeah,
0: it's quite impressive.
1: Yeah,
0: quite impressive. And Open Championship winner Ryan Fox is trying to find a balance between wanting to have a chat with everyone and getting on with his day job. Fox is back on the PGA Tour in Memphis this week as he adjusts to unprecedented attention.
1: If he figures it out, Jerry, can he let you know? Because every now and then when I'm reading the news headlines, it's because Jerry's gasbagging out in the office.
0: Something about gasbagging in the office when you know that you're meant to be in the studio.
1: It's a guilty pleasure.
0: Yeah. I think there's a German word for it.
1: Definitely.
0: Doing something else when you know that you're meant to be doing something else and taking pleasure in it.
1: Procrastination.
0: Yeah. Up next, we're going to be talking about Vader's Angels Animal Rescue. We're going to talk to Kat Thompson, who's the founder. They've got an unprecedented amount of rescue animals. Why, how, where, and how can you help out?
1: I've got a question here for you, Jerry, just before we get into that. Reading the headlines, left wing or right wing?
0: Yeah, Jerry. Well, the Benz is writing them.
1: AI.
0: Right wing. The Hardiki Breakfast.

0: 7:38 on the Hariki Breakfast. So, Bay of Plenty animal rescue groups are struggling to cope with an influx of dumped and unwanted puppies. Vader's Angels Animal Rescue Trust says that they're overwhelmed and exhausted by the flood of dumped and abandoned puppies and adult dogs. And joining us on the phone is founder and team manager from Vader's Angels, Kat Thompson. Morning, Kat. How are you?
1: Good, thank you. Good morning.
0: So what has happened here? How many animals are we talking about?
1: Most days we're getting between requests between 20 and up to one of our max days was 42 dogs for requests to come in to care.
2: Most days?
0: A day?
1: Yeah, it's quite overwhelming at the moment. It's quite hard.
2: Where are these animals coming from?
1: At the moment, a lot of it is from, like, our main aim is from pounds. Yeah. So we work closely with Rotorua, Western Bay and Tauranga pounds. We also work with some pounds out of town, Hariki and Waikato as well. And then we're getting a lot of community cases which are coming in through people just like struggling with the financial struggle at the moment.
0: Yeah, well, I guess that's the thing. If you've got an animal and you're struggling to, you know, feed your family, and then you've got an animal on top of it, animals can be, you know, bloody expensive. Is it the fact as well, Kat, are dogs having more dogs? Like, are dogs having more puppies? Are people not getting their dogs neutered and de-sexed?
1: Yeah. So when I started the rescue 7 years ago, I never, ever had puppies coming in through pounds. I'd maybe see a handful of puppies come through a pound. Where now, like, I've got 26 puppies coming out tomorrow alone from 1 pound.
2: What's your capacity there? Like, how many animals can you look after?
1: So I can manage at my place. We've got a farm, so we're set up to take between 17 and up to 25 adult dogs. But we are not situated to keep as many puppies here because we focus on the rehab of the adults. So I have foster homes that I'm really lucky to have and take puppies, but even our fosters are chocker. Like, we're constantly having to find more foster homes to try and fit them in. I'm really lucky now. I've got a couple of really great rescues in the South Island that are able to take a huge amount of our puppies and home them down there, because in the North Island we just don't have the homes left. There's just too many puppies.
0: Kat, how much does it cost? How much is this costing you every year, your trust, to run this?
1: So last year we had around 175 dogs through, and we were at around 87,000 to have those dogs through. Like, we've been having to buy food in, the vet here, de-sexing, vaccinations, all those sort of things. I'm really lucky. Some of our councils do register them and vaccinate them for us as well, which is huge. That takes a big chunk out. This year alone, we're already at, I think we've done 146 dogs now, and we're already at around the same amount of funds, 80,000 funds. But we've had a lot more extreme medical cases and neglect cases just because people haven't got the funds to feed their animals or do basic care.
0: Yeah. We're talking to Kat Thompson from Vader's Angels Animal Rescue Trust. So if people want to help out and help you out, Kat, what can they do?
1: If they could help either fosters, we're dying for more fosters for puppies, donations towards our vet care. Some people donate straight to our vets. And honestly, food is a big thing for us at the moment as well, just having enough food to feed everyone. When we've got no food donations, it is costing up to around $2,000 a week just to feed every animal in care.
0: That is a lot of money, man. Okay, so they can, if they Google Vader's Angels Animal Rescue, that's the easiest way to do it?
1: Yes, definitely. We've got a website and we're on Facebook.
0: Okay. Well, best of luck with everything, Kat. You're doing good work there in the community in the Bay of Plenty. And, I hope people get in behind this and help you out.
1: Well, thank you so much for contacting us and reaching out.
0: It's a pleasure. This is the Hauraki Breakfast.
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0: 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We will ask you five questions. You've just got to get three correct in 45 seconds to win $250 worth of Bunnings vouchers.
1: Goes a long way at Bunnings. We're going to be heading out to Bunnings to do the show from Bunnings Glenfield tomorrow. Let's go to the phone lines. Neil from Dunners. Morning, Neil. It says here you went to King's Plant Barn for a high school.
2: King's High School is where I went.
1: Yeah, it's about the laugh that joke deserved. King's High School in Dunedin, Neil?
2: Yes.
1: Is that Brendan McCullum?
2: Yes, McCullum. It's the Carl Heyman.
1: Yep.
2: And Grant Robertson.
1: That's
0: Grant
1: right.
0: Grant Robertson, there of we course. Go.
1: So Matt Heath?
0: No,
1: Bogan no. Park.
0: No, he was Logan Park.
1: That's right. All right, you're already on there once for that high school. Neil, your chance to make it times two and win $250.
0: Okay, Neil, here's the first question for you for $250. Name the two NRL clubs that Wally Lewis played for.
2: Broncos and Gold Coast Seagulls.
0: Yes. Wow. Which National MP was stood down yesterday after trying to roll Chris Luxon?
2: Is it Kent?
0: No, it's not. It's Chris Pink. What country was explorer Abel Tasman born in?
2: France.
0: No, it was Holland or the Netherlands.
1: Gotta get this.
0: Complete the following phrase. There is nothing like a crown.
2: There is nothing like a crown. No, no good.
0: For picking it up and putting it down. Yeah. I don't know how you go on the last question. Who released the 1999 single Genie in a Bottle? That's clearly, obviously.
2: Christina.
0: Oh, you Christina. Would have got that one. Okay. Christina.
2: Thank you, Aguilera.
0: Yes, yeah. That's
2: very
0: right.
2: Very hot.
0: That's right. Very hot.
1: Talented.
0: Ruda was angry today. I'm sorry, Neil. Ruda was angry because he didn't get the just desserts yesterday from his family when he cooked dinner. So this is the problem. Took it out on you and the questions.
2: No, that's okay. Good luck next time for tomorrow's
1: question.
0: Bad luck, Neil.
1: Well, it does mean, like Neil says, we're now giving away $300 worth of Bunnings vouchers for playing It's Academic tomorrow at a Bunnings. Should we do it live in person? Someone who's at Bunnings comes down and wins $300 worth of Bunnings vouchers there.
0: I like that idea, Manoa.
1: But then it's got to go through our prize system. They won't get the...
0: Yeah. And also, I think that's a little bit unfair for everyone else listening everywhere else in the country.
1: That's a good point.
0: You know?
1: That's a good point.
0: Unless you want to fly up to Auckland, wherever you are, from Dunedin, and fly up to Auckland.
1: That'd be worth
0: $300
1: it.
0: With the Bunnings vouchers. $300 to give away tomorrow.

0: but it bears repeating now.
1: Coming up with Jerry and Manoia.
2: Darts player Jan van Veen joins us. He's the world number two ahead of the World Series of Darts. That's in Auckland this weekend.
3: Have you seen the story? His bags have been left behind, so he's shown up to New Zealand and he doesn't have any of his kit with him. Let's have a whip around in the studio while the news is on, see if we can get him like a backbone t-shirt or something to wear.
2: Also, why is there an old kettle in our studio?
3: Yes, plus I have a solution to a problem that's plaguing the sidelines around our nation. I think I'm going to solve the angry sideline parents issue. Up after 8.
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20: In this update,
8: Chris Luxon remains the leader of the National Party for now after being challenged by Chris Pink. Pink has lost his portfolios and has now decided not to seek re-election. MP Mark Mitchell says the whole fiasco came out of the blue.
14: I consider him a friend. He's a very good man. It was completely, totally out of character. I haven't had the chance to sit down and talk with him and find out actually what was going on.
8: One theory is Chris Pink may have been taking the fall for someone else in the party. Masiuni's Richard Shaw says he was the sacrificial lamb.
20: If that's the case, surely there are other people in the Prime Minister's caucus, more senior people, whose positions might also be untenable.
8: Meanwhile, the latest One News Varian poll has the Opportunity Party jumping to 8%, which could make it the kingmaker. Leader Kule Wong says there are still plenty of policies to come from other parties.
21: I think people pay attention closer to the election, so that's why parties release policies in those months before the election, so that it's top of mind and people can talk about it.
8: And keeping salary details out of job ads could be costing

0: out the salary. In sport with Export Ultra, the beer for here, golfer Ryan Fox is keen to share notes with fellow maiden major winners at his first competitive tournament after winning the Open on Royal Birkdale. He returns to the PGA Tour for the St Jude event in Memphis this weekend.
1: It'll be one of those things, if I can find 10 minutes to grab a few of those guys, I'd certainly like to, but everyone's got a job to do this week as well, so obviously don't want to take time away from that, so we'll just see how it plays out.
0: And England Test cricket captain Joe Root has abolished the midnight curfew imposed on his team during last summer's Boozy Ashes tour. A hash brown and bacon and egg McMuffin make mornings Welcome to the AM at Macca's.
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5: Welcome along to the Hauraki Breakfast, Thursday the 13th of August, 2026.
4: Thursday? Jeez, that snuck up. If you're just waking up, I hope you're sitting down. We have a new Prime Minister. If you didn't see the news overnight, we have a brand new Prime Minister here in New Zealand's name is Chris Luxon. We wish him all the best.
5: Yeah. Whatever. I believe he's the former head of Air New Zealand.
4: Is he?
5: Yes.
6: Unilever.
5: And Unilever.
4: Oh, so Lynx Africa. He was the boss of the company that sold Lynx Africa.
5: Is that Unilever, is it?
4: Yeah, that's Unilever.
5: He's a devout Christian, for other information about him. Devout
4: okay.
5: Christian.
4: And?
5: Has never had a beer.
4: How many votes would he gain if he just went out and got on the piss one night?
5: There's great footage of Rob Muldoon back in the 1970s on the steps of Parliament. Mm. Someone came up and gave him a beer for some reason and he sculled it.
4: One
5: for the country.
4: Would that not win the election single-handedly?
6: Yep.
5: Well,
4: I'll tell you what, to get my vote, whichever politician's willing to stand on the steps of Parliament and just buff a beer, I'm in.
5: I don't know, maybe I'm shallow, but I think it's unusual to decide that you're never going to have a beer, not even try one beer. Not even one.
4: Try anything once, wouldn't you?
5: One?
4: What are you afraid of?
5: Wouldn't you have one?
4: Yeah. Anyway, big show coming up. We've just had a whip around in the studio because our next guest, when's he coming in?
5: 8:40.
4: About 8:40, is John Van Veen. He's a darts player. He's come over to New Zealand and his bags have been left behind. How bloody annoying is that? And so we've had a whip around of anything we could find in the office that might be able to help him out. At this stage, his next darts tournament will be played in a Backbone t-shirt and a Steady the Ship hat.
5: It's going to be a great opportunity for Radio Hauraki.
4: Oh, yeah. Always get an eye for these opportunities. Up next, I am about to solve angry sideline parents once and for all.
5: Yeah, it's a growing problem around New Zealand,
4: isn't
5: that's
4: it?
5: For sure.
4: Yeah.
5: I'm pleased that your solution's focused, Manaya Stewart.
4: Yes, I am.

0: I'm not saying she was, but you know.
1: 8 past 8 on the Hideki Breakfast.
0: So a big issue that's happening around the country at the moment is angry parents on sidelines. This has been, I think this has been happening since Adam was a Cowboy, but it's come to light recently. I think first of all, a few weeks ago, maybe a month or so ago, when Wellington cancelled all of their club rugby for that weekend because the referees said, we've had enough, we're not reffing this weekend. It's too much. The abuse coming in from the sidelines. I believe that there are some netball competitions, at least this weekend, just been, that have banned fans or, you know, parents or whatever from being on the sidelines.
1: You that stand was in the Bay of Plenty?
0: Yeah, stand outside the cage. You must have seen some of this. You guys both got kids. You go down there.
1: I've seen some shocking stuff. Like, I've seriously seen some shocking stuff. I've seen it nearly turn into fisticuffs between parents after the game.
0: I think there's nothing more embarrassing than getting into a fight on the sideline at a sporting game or even, like, social sport. Like, how little do you have going on in your life that this is what you're willing to throw bones over?
1: I know, Manaya, yes, but people get very passionate about sport.
0: That's right.
1: Some people as well, as you said, they're basing their entire week's happiness on whether or not their child performs.
0: Is that
1: under 10 rugby?
0: Because it's obviously a thing. You know, even though it doesn't make sense to me, clearly it's happening often enough that it is a real thing. I guess part of it is being protective over your kid, but a large part, as you just touched on there, is living vicariously through your child. Hey, I never made the All Blacks, but maybe my kid might.
1: I wonder how much professional sport and the professionalisation of sport in our society is playing a part in this.
0: Big time. Because it used to be you played rugby to sit because it tied you into the community. It gave you a way to stay fit and not blow out into your 30s and that. And that's what it was. Now it's like if you're not going to make the All Blacks, give it up.
1: Yeah.
0: Which is annoying. I don't think that's the way it should be.
1: No, we're definitely inside of schools and stuff. The numbers are, there's way less teams. Schools have got bigger, but there's way less teams. And some grades, like when I was growing up in say, sixth grade, which is under 65 kgs now. It was a little bit lighter when I was growing up, but there were 5 teams at my school.
0: Yeah.
1: And now there are 2.
0: Yeah, there's no age grade rugby teams in my hometown anymore.
1: Yeah, so if you're not going to get in the All Blacks and you're not going to play it professionally, a lot of people go, well, I'm not going to get in the All Blacks, so there's no point in playing.
0: Yes, but what if you learned a skill that stayed with you for the rest of your life, kept you in shape, kept you tied into the community, all these great things. I think, anyway, that's one part of it.
1: Yep.
0: But I've found a solution. Okay. I found a solution for the angry parents on the sidelines.
1: Yeah.
0: Because I think, like you said, the main cause is parents getting angry that their kid's been slighted and that they're living through their kid.
1: Yep.
0: So I think the solution is tryouts for the team, you know, if you want to make the first 15 or whatever local club team that your kid wants to make, at the start of the year, they go to tryouts. What kid can make the team? Who's good enough to play? Bin that. Parents go to the tryouts. So, you have the tryouts exclusively for the parents, and it's whether you can get your kid into the team. And it's a few different things. One would be you have to physically go out and play the sport.
1: Yep.
0: That would be the first instance.
1: Okay.
0: But the second thing would be, are you a good hang in the club rooms? Are you a bit of a punisher? What's your group chat etiquette?
1: Yeah.
0: What kind of person are you around? And then the coaches go away and they go, well, little Timmy's dad's a bit of a dick in the group chat today.
1: I think group we've been chat etiquette is a problem.
0: Yeah, I noticed that little Davey's dad didn't shout around all night. You know, all of a sudden he's got T-Rex arms, can't reach his pocket. So and so smoke bomb. So and so probably hung around a little bit longer than he should have.
1: Yeah.
0: This guy's parents have no athletic ability at all. I would shudder to think what their kids like. They're not going to make the team either.
1: Yeah.
0: And so when your kid does make the team, you know that it was because of you, and it just alleviates that, like, oh, it's all the pressure is on my kid. No, the pressure's back on the parents.
1: Yeah.
0: And if you're not there, it's because you suck.
1: I'd also like to add one more thing, and I think there's one ad campaign which has been responsible for more parental ref abuse than any other ad campaign in New Zealand history, and that is the ad campaign which had put the people in the glass.
2: Mm.
1: You know, the don't, you know, when you're drinking.
0: Under the glass.
1: Under the glass. Because people are drinking less on a Friday night. People are drinking less and less. Parents are drinking less and less.
0: Yeah.
1: And so they're turning up on a Saturday morning, rearing to go with plenty of energy.
2: Yes.
1: And so they're putting that into supporting their children.
0: Yeah, they've had an ice bath.
1: Nobody ever abused a ref from under a glass.
0: That's right. And so this is why my parent tryouts thing would work. Because you would look at that parent and go, probably going to need him to up the intake a little bit or he's going to be punishing tomorrow.
1: We need to put people back under the glass.
0: There you go. There's my solution for all the abusive parents on the sideline. Make them try out for their kids to get onto the team.
1: Send that down to the Bay of Plenty in Wellington.
0: That's why I'm asking for your vote in the upcoming election.
1: This is the Hideki Breakfast.

0: 17 past 8 on the Hideki Breakfast. What the hell is this, Manai? There's this giant bloody...
1: Wow.
0: Aluminium thing sitting in the studio.
2: Here is... my sources are informing me that is a tea kettle.
0: Oh.
2: Full disclosure, that might be the first tea kettle I've seen in the flesh. But, yeah, that is a tea kettle. It just appeared out in the office yesterday. And you'll see engraved on the front of it, that is the original tea kettle from the original Tiri, which is the boat that Radio Hauraki was launched on.
0: The what?
2: The Tiri.
0: Oh, yeah.
2: Big old titty. And it, 1966, went out into the harbour. A man put his head in the hinge of a drawbridge so that they could get the boat out to sea to broadcast. And that kettle was aboard the titty.
0: Is this what gave Kevin Black dementia? Because this aluminum teapot is what it is. It's a teapot rather than a kettle. It's a, you'd have to, you put the tea inside it. Loose leaf, I imagine.
2: Yeah, do we have any of that?
0: Loose leaf crap? Well, you can just get a tea bag and just rip it open.
1: Oh,
0: we've got plenty of those out there.
2: Is that how that works?
0: Yeah, you just whip it in there. And then you need a strainer. We used to run one of these teapots back in the day. And but this one here, the fact that it's aluminum, I think this is not good. I don't know if you meant to go with the aluminum. Mm. Maybe.
2: Aluminium? Yeah. As you peer inside it, Jerry, what's the inside look like?
0: It smells. Do you know what it smells like? It smells like the Auckland Museum.
2: Well, that's probably where it came from.
0: Has it? Maybe it has. That genuinely smells like the Auckland. I know the smell of the Auckland Museum.
2: Yeah, right.
0: And that is exactly smells like Centennial Street in the Auckland Museum.
2: Is that right? I was going to say, if it doesn't smell like a pokey room, I probably
0: won't. Do you want to smell it?
3: Yeah, I've got a smell.
0: So this has come off. This has come off the titty.
2: It says, genuine Radio Hauraki Tiri Teapot, 1966 to 1968. Mrs. Jan Chamberlain, winner of Tea Words Contest.
1: What?
2: So,
1: Tea Words?
2: Yeah, I don't know what Tea Words Contest is, but that's what's engraved on the front of this. Couple of things straight off the rip. I would say, it's got a strainer in it.
0: Oh.
2: First thing, should we figure out what Tea Words is and bring that back?
0: Yep.
2: Second thing is, Should we put a brew on?
0: Maybe it's something. Oh yeah, let's put a brew on. Maybe it's something to do with words beginning with T, as many as you can possibly name.
2: Well, we'll do a bit of research in that.
0: In 30 seconds,
2: have some tea. Oh jeez, I don't know. This is actually way grosser than drinking your dad's wine collection that we did a while ago.
0: Yeah. Does anyone drink tea from a teapot anymore, or is that nowadays it's just bag focused? Is it? I'd love to hear from. Because back in the day, we used to go with that. You go loose leaf tea, normally about 4 tablespoons into a teapot. Then you'd go boiling hot water in there and you'd leave it to brew for maybe a minute, and then you do turns. So you go 3 turns to the left.
2: Of what?
0: Of the teapot.
2: Was that the face mecca?
0: It draws the tea out of the tea leaves.
2: Oh, okay.
0: And then you go 2 turns to the right. Oftentimes with the tea cozy slide on top, to then you've got the strainer, and then you go, and then you pour that into a cup, and then you go your milk in over the top of that. And then you've got your super wine biscuits with butter on them.
2: Get those out of here. Ed's text in, rather than ripping open a tea bag, you could probably just put it in the pot. That makes sense. And then Josh has said, can Jerry please stop saying aluminum? He's not a thicky, thicky dum-dum.
0: Aluminum.
2: Aluminium?
0: Aluminum.

0: 8:23 on the Hideki Breakfast. Oh, just quickly while I remember, if you haven't voted for the GOAT yet, text GOAT to 34833, or you can go to hideki.co.nz, follow the cues, and vote for your greatest song of all time, because you've got until Sunday to do that, because we're starting the countdown at 8 a.m. on Monday morning.
1: And what I don't want is people texting and going, oh, this song sucks. Well, you could have voted.
2: Yeah.
0: You know what I mean? So that means that a lot of work's going to have to be done on Sunday night from the Radio Hariki team.
1: Yeah.
0: Collating the greatest of all time, counting down from number 1,000.
1: Yeah.
0: Or is it 900?
1: Are you free? Are you offering to come in and help collate the votes?
0: I'll be here, Manon.
2: Yeah, that's a good
0: point. I mean, I'll be here anyway.
1: That's a good point. You're often here prepping for the show the next day. That's a good point. A couple of bits of feedback on the tea. If you just joined us, we've found the original Hauraki teapot from the Tiri, the boat itself. It's a aluminium, Jerry. Aluminium.
0: Some people say aluminium, and I.
2: Not many though.
1: Americans. And we've found that we're going to drink out of it very shortly. That may kill us. If anyone was, I've met a few people out and about that have listened from 1966.
0: Yes.
1: If anyone's listening that can remember what the contest called Tea Words was, T-E-A Words, because Mrs. Jan Chamberlain won this teapot for winning Tea Words. And I'd like to bring that back if I could.
0: The fact that she was called Mrs. Jan Chamberlain in those days, and you know, people were called Mrs. Like, you would be Mr. Stewart,
1: Mr. Manai.
0: I would be Stewart. Mr. Wells, and your next door neighbor's kids would call you, you know, Mr. Stewart.
1: Hi, Mr. Stewart.
0: Mr. Wells.
2: Yeah, Mr. Ruder.
0: We need to go back to that.
1: Yes. A lot of feedback on the tea itself. Jerry, milk was milk in first was a skill. I love my little teapot. I use it for fresh herbs from the garden. My wife is Russian. They're massively into different teas. She has a number of loose leaf teas. I don't know what they are, but I think some cultures are still into traditional teas.
0: This is what I've got to say about the milk in first. That's fine if you know the strength of your tea. Now, if you don't know the strength of your tea and you pour it in there and you've got some weak tea and you've already gone milk first, you're going to have a very milky tea on your hands.
1: Yeah, right. Who doesn't know the price of their tea?
0: The strength of their tea. Well, you're just starting with the loose leaf. You never know, man.
1: Text her here. Ms. Jan is an old school prize pig.
3: Coming up with Jerry and Manaya.
0: Coming up, we've got darts player Jan van Veen. He's the world number two. This is ahead of the World Darts Series, which is happening in Auckland this weekend. He's lost his bloody suitcase.
1: Yeah, we've had a whip around in the office. Actually, I'm just going to move this teapot. He can't have the teapot. But we've got him some clothes, so hopefully, one, he doesn't come in nude. But if he does, we've got enough clothes to sort him out.
0: Also, Bunnings Trade Guess That Tool. 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
0: Jerry and Manaya, the Hauraki Breakfast.
14: Hey, 8:30 on the Hauraki Breakfast. Time for your latest sport headlines. Thanks to Export Ultra, the beer for here. The All Blacks are underlining their desire to play at speed and urge referees to make a call on teams slowing the game down.
15: They're going to.
14: The Sharks noticeably annoyed the tourists with the likes of committee meetings before lineouts and injury stoppages.
16: Yeah, needless as well. There was a guy in the 79th minute who went down and they were like, hold on, time off, we're going to figure it out. We're up 54-0. It's like, so you telling me that the guy on the ground right now as a chance to stand up and score a 55-point try? No. So let's just get on with the game.
14: Yeah, the problem that you got in rugby is that you do have genuine injuries and they're obviously worried for the welfare of the players, so they've got to take this quite seriously. Plus, for the longest time, front rowers have worked out that if there's a scrummage and you go down, that's why front rowers drop a knee.
16: Yeah.
14: Because you can't scrum without having the problem. So if you said, okay, well, let's just get on with the game, you can't do that.
16: No, I know. So if you're a fullback and you're a goal kicker and you want to swap your boots out, you'll just give the old proper a wink at the next scrum,
14: yep.
16: And all of a sudden he's on his back.
14: And you can't do anything about it. And they've tried to do things about it in the past. And that's why experienced forward packs can control the tempo of the game.
16: I would say the solution would be, and it's a brutal one, it's going to be pretty gruesome, but it's just play on at all times. Oh, you're sitting right where we're about to pack a scrum? Well, you better move, because we're still packing the scrum.
14: Well, what about this for a rule? If you've got an injury, then you've got to deal with that injury, take the person to the sideline, there's a free kick to the team whose scrum ball it was.
16: Yeah.
14: So if you're trying to take a knee because you're trying to slow the game down, at that point, the ball...
16: Sorry, your man's been down for too long.
14: Yeah, but if you commit the knock-on, then I suppose you've got the power in that situation. Anyway, prop Ethan de Groot says they want to encourage a quick tempo.
16: Yep.
14: It doesn't work, though. Some experienced teams, you can't speed the game up. We've tried this before. Ryan Fox tees up for his first golf tournament tomorrow morning since claiming the Open's Claret Jug at Royal Birkdale. He would have liked to have played before this weekend's St. Jude Championship in Memphis, which doubles as the first FedEx Cup playoff for the world's top 70 players.
16: But too many people were chatting to him.
14: However, Fox believes he needed the 3 weeks away from the PGA Tour circuit to process his British Open win and drink more from the Claret Jug.
16: Fair enough. Fair enough. Why wouldn't you?
14: So he's at $81 to win in Memphis.
16: I'm going to get on it.
14: Well, why not? Always, the odds of golfers winning tournaments are always massive, aren't
16: there? There's 1,000 guys in the field, yeah.
14: Yeah. And Roosters captain James Tedesco is out of tonight's top-of-the-table NRL league match against the Panthers. The fullback's been troubled by an ankle injury picked up a fortnight ago.
16: Yeah.
14: So looking at the odds there, $1.50 for Penrith, $2.60 for the Roosters.
16: Yes, so why this is important to the Warriors is we want to finish the season in the top two. We're probably not going to catch Penrith, despite the fact we thumped them on the weekend, but we may catch the Sydney Roosters, and despite the fact that they had that 82-point drubbing, we are actually still better than them in points diff. So what we need to happen this weekend is for the Penrith Panthers to beat the Roosters. Gives us a better chance of finishing the season second.
14: You think they'd be bouncing back, the Panthers?
16: Yes.
14: Especially at home.
16: TAB does, yep. And with Tedesco out of the Roosters, it's a winnable game.
14: Yep. So the Warriors play the Broncos at 9:30 Saturday night.
16: Too late.
14: That's going to be late. How are you going to stay awake for that, Manoia? How are you going to stay awake?
16: I've got my methods. Don't worry about me, mate.
14: Cost you a bit of money, isn't it? Up next, Gian Van Veen, darts player, joins us. What happened to his luggage, and how can we help him?
16: Oh, yeah. Has he got it back? Apparently he left it at the Charles de Gaulle airport. Oh, he didn't leave it. The airline did. So he's arrived to Auckland with just his knickers.
14: Hariki breakfast.

0: 8:38 on the Hariki Breakfast. Thanks to Bunnings Trade. So the World Series of Darts returns to Spark Arena for two nights of world-class sporting entertainment. That's tomorrow and Saturday. And star-studded lineup featuring world champions, major winners. Some of the sport's most exciting emerging talent is going to headline that 2026 Sky City New Zealand's Darts Masters. And joining us now is PDC World Number 2, Jean Van Veen. Welcome to the studio, Jean.
1: Thank you very much.
0: Nice to see you. Now, firstly, it's good to have you in the studio. It's good to see that you're wearing clothes.
2: Yes, we were worried.
1: Yeah, so was I.
0: Because something unusual happened to you on the way here, didn't it?
1: Yes, correct. I flew out of, well, Brussels first, then had a layover in Paris, Charles de Gaulle, before going to Qatar, then here. And before I arrived here, I looked at my AirTag, which I have in my luggage. It's like, oh, maybe it's here already. Let's see. And it was still in Paris. And so, yeah, it was there for about 48 hours. So it still hasn't turned up.
2: Okay. So how much did you... So you obviously only had your carry-on. Like, what did you show up with? How much stuff did you have?
1: Yes, I had a carry-on. Because it was such a long trip, I had some different clothes in the carry-on.
2: Okay.
1: Because I wanted to get changed into the, like, during the flight, but I didn't in the end. And luckily I didn't, because we arrived Sunday evening and then I had clothes for the Monday. But on Monday I went shopping for Tuesday, Wednesday, well, Thursday today, and still isn't here.
2: Okay, when are you expecting the bags to show up?
1: It should arrive tonight, 11:30 p.m.
2: Well, it should, but it should have arrived.
1: Well, they told me yes, and then Sunday night when we arrived, they told me it's going to arrive Tuesday evening. And
2: well, that's now Thursday.
1: Exactly. So okay. I'm not believing it.
0: Well, John, do you have to go and pick up the bag?
1: I don't have to, but yeah, since we're playing tomorrow, I might as well just go pick it up, because they told me it's going to be delivered to the hotel tomorrow, but I'm not waiting around. No, I need that bag tonight.
0: Totally.
2: Can I ask, are your darts in that bag?
1: Yes. Yeah, okay. Because like the airline consider them as weapons, so you can't have them in the carry-on. Oh, wow. You need to get it in your hold.
2: To be honest, in your hands they are.
1: Sometimes.
2: We heard about your plight, and so we've had a whip around the office. Here we've got a few things. There's a hat for you, just to keep the New Zealand sun out of your eyes.
1: Thank you very much. Well, sun?
2: You may not have seen it yet. There's a t-shirt for you as well. Then that one there's just a bottle opener. You can't wear that, but but when you win, you can celebrate with it. So
1: thank you very much. Appreciate no worries. That.
0: Jean, when you entered the studio, I can obviously I have an attuned sense of smell, and for a person who's got no clothes, you've obviously gone shopping and bought some other clothes, but I thought Jean's going to be turning up here with clothes that he's travelled all around the world and, you know, he's going to be maybe a little bit whiffy. But I've got to say, you smelling like your clothes are freshly laundered.
1: They are.
0: I can smell the laundry powder.
1: Yeah, that's correct. We had an overnight laundry service at the hotel. It saved me an extra day shopping. So it's like, I bought these on Monday. Well, they... From here, from Auckland, these clothes I'm wearing today. So, but yeah, you're correct. They are freshly laundered.
2: Give you a little bit of an advantage. Someone texted through and said they want to know, this is from Jason, what's it like playing against Luke Littler, please?
1: Difficult. It's very difficult. You know, Luke is a fantastic dart player. He's number one in the world for a reason. He's the best dart player at the moment. And it's always tough playing him because he's just too good. But luckily for us, he's not here this week, so we got a chance.
2: Is there something happening in darts where I feel like for a long time people considered it an older man's game, but now there's a much younger group coming through?
1: Yes, yeah, that's true. I think it's necessary as well with the schedule we have. We're playing 3-4 days a week throughout, well, mostly Europe, but now especially here as well. And with all the traveling, I think it's important that the younger players come through, because the older players, it's just too tiring for them. But yeah, I think it's a good way the sport is going into. Yeah.
0: We're talking to darts master Jean Van Veen. Jean, do you travel with your... Obviously, you take your darts with you. Do you travel with a board?
1: No.
0: And do you do practice... Are you practicing while you're away on tour, or are you just turning up and away you go?
1: No, I'm practicing. I went to a local bar here on Monday to get... Well, first of all, I went to a dart shop near here to get a set of my darts. Yeah. Luckily, they sold them, so I got a set of my darts. I went to a bar on Monday to get some practice in. And now the PDC will organise this tournament. They got a practice board set up in the hotel, so we can practice there as well.
0: Okay, that's good.
2: Is it a translatable skill? Like, what other things do you find that you're good at? For example, cricketers are very good at golf. Are you very good at beer pong?
1: I don't know. I don't play that often.
2: Oh, I think you'd be a natural. It's a similar sort of motion.
1: Yeah, exactly. It's from the wrist, so it might be.
2: Yeah. But what about, like, I don't know, basketball or bowling, anything like that?
1: I'm decent at it, not very good. Well, about golf, I'm terrible at golf, though.
2: Right.
1: Yeah, so I'm definitely not good at cricket either. But no, I don't know about the other sports, which I'm okay in it, not particularly good or anything. Right.
0: What about throwing a piece of rubbish in a bin?
1: Yes.
0: From a distance.
1: I can be okay in that, yeah.
0: You're only okay in that?
2: You're selling yourself short of
1: that. Maybe.
0: I think you must have some skills. Okay, here we go.
1: Yeah, right, that's why I didn't want to big myself up here. Yeah.
0: Okay, here's a piece of... There's a rolled up ball.
2: And here is a kettle.
0: Okay. There's a kettle.
1: Oh, so I'm going to miss this.
0: If I put this over here, so should we put it over this side?
3: Where are we going to put stuff?
0: Should we put it on Ruta's head?
3: Sure, why not?
0: Okay, so...
3: Hang on, I'll just
0: take off your headphones.
2: Take off your headphones, Ruta.
0: So we'll put the kettle on Ruta's head. He's going to hold it. And stay still, Ruta.
1: It's high.
0: Don't move. It is quite high. Because Jan is sizing it up.
2: Oh,
1: not even close.
0: Well, no, it was just the gauging.
2: If there was a target on top of the kettle, you would have hit it. You've thrown it like a dart, but you needed a little bit more loft.
0: It was nice and straight. One more time, I reckon, because now you know the weight of that. Oh, that's a better angle.
2: Dial it in.
0: Oh, it was a rimmer. See, no, that is a translatable skill.
2: Yeah.
0: I mean, what a great skill to have, being able to throw some rubbish inside of a teapot.
2: Into a teapot. Very translatable, yeah.
0: So the 2026 Sky City New Zealand's Darts Masters is on tomorrow and Saturday. Jan van Veen, thank you so much for coming in.
1: No problem. Thank you for having me.
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1: 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Thank you.
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0: 8:52 on the Hariki Breakfast with Jerry and Manaya. So we're celebrating the new Bunnings PowerPass Pro Rewards by giving you the chance to win big with Guess That Tool. We will play a mystery sound. If you can guess that tool, you get yourself in the draw for $4,500 worth of prizes, which we will be drawing tomorrow, the last of them.
1: It's actually the last one that we're going to be giving away as well. We will be at Bunnings tomorrow, Bunnings Glenfield, if you want to come down and say good day. I believe we'll just be past the tapware aisle. And the Bunnings there. You want to quiz some of the workers there to see if they can find items for you, like who knows the aisles the best?
0: I do, because I've never been into a Bunnings and asked for an item and the person not know exactly the aisle. Yeah. And there's some people that are really quick on it.
1: Yep.
0: I remember there was one guy that I came across a while back, and he was like, I reckon I hardly even got the name of the item out. Yep. And he was just like, sucks. I was like, wow, that guy knows his items. Fake he knows his aisles.
1: Okay, so this is your last chance to get in the draw for the last bundle that we're giving away tomorrow. Do we want to just play a little refresher of the sound?
0: Let's do it. All right.
1: Is that G Lane after a few beers?
0: Eddie, good morning. Welcome to the show. Calling in from Taupo.
2: How you going, guys?
0: Good, Eddie. What is that tool?
2: I'm going to take a hazardous guess and say it's a concrete mixer.
0: Look at that. It certainly is. It's a cement mixer, an Ozito 120-litre, 550-watt cement mixer, actually. Eddie, congratulations.
2: Awesome. Thanks, guys.
1: No worries. You'll be you're actually the last person we've put in the draw, so make sure that you're listening tomorrow when we draw that final winner, all thanks to our dear mates at Bunnings.
0: That's right. 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
1: Just about knocked my mic over there, but I'm made of sterner stuff. I'm looking forward to going down to Bunnings tomorrow.
0: Same.
1: Big Bunnings. I'll often just go and wander the aisles for no good reason.
0: It's going to be a lot of tradie breakfasts.

0: This is a Heidegger Breakfast with Jerry and Manai. It's a Thursday today, which means it's a Friday tomorrow, which means that Jerry Manai's Export Ultra Weekly Dump is taking place after the show tomorrow. Now, if you want to be part of it and get a whole lot of Export Ultra merch delivered to your workplace, just text dump followed by your workplace name and delivery address to 3483, and you'll go in the draw to have us, probably not us, but someone turn up at your workplace and deliver a whole lot of merch.
1: Yeah, like a 12-pack of Export Ultra
0: merch.
1: This promo has become, because the feds are after us for this one, there are certain legalities around what we can and can't say. Even the way that we're describing the 12-pack of Export Ultra merch is probably flying pretty close to the sun. Mm-hmm. It's beginning to feel like we're bootlegging moonshine. Do we need to get ourselves like an old Dodge Charger or something?
0: Oh, like the Dukes of Hazzard.
1: like the Dukes of Hazzard, and we go around slinging our 12-packs of Export Ultra merch.
0: I'd love to do that. I'd love to be climbing in and out the window of the

0: Daisy Jukes.
1: Daisy Jukes. Yeah, you'd look good on a pair of Daisy Jukes.
2: I think I would.
1: Yeah, totally.
0: Unfortunately.
1: So if you want to be part of this, just text dump followed by your workplace delivery address to 3483. And we could be winging our way around to your place in a pair of Daisy Jukes and the General Lee tomorrow. This is the Hauraki Breakfast.
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1: We're dipping our toe into political waters this morning, obviously off the back of the second failed rolling attempt, coup attempt in the National Party. By the way, as a side note, if I was in that party, I'd probably go for a third. No one would expect that. There's no way Luxon would expect a third rolling attempt this morning. Imagine that.
2: What are we, 85 days out or something like that?
1: Yeah, but we're only 86 yesterday, so he wasn't expecting that either. Anyway, so off the back of that, I was scrolling through my Instagram reels the other day, and I saw these guys talking about inanimate objects, whether they're left or right. These were all English things, and I thought, let's do a New Zealand version of that. What political leaning would these inanimate objects have? Mm-hmm. We did a bunch of them earlier on in the show, but there's still so many coming through. A barbecue, Jerry.
2: A barbecue, like the actual, like the barbecue itself?
1: The barbecue itself, the implement.
2: Well, look, I think it depends on what barbecue we're talking about.
1: Okay.
2: I think.
1: Charcoal?
2: A charcoal barbecue? Right wing.
1: Gas.
2: Left wing.
1: Oh, I think the other way around.
2: But I would even say that a Weber, for example.
1: Yeah.
2: Right of centre.
1: Yeah, very centrist. Yeah, yeah. I think a Weber's a swing voter, if I'm honest.
2: I think a mass bought left.
1: Yeah. I think the charcoal is in the same category as the craft beer.
2: Okay.
1: And so to that end, I think it's left. But I think gas is very right because it's like...
2: because it's a non-renewable resource.
1: Yeah, well, there's that too, yeah. We should be mining it.
2: Yep.
1: Yeah, we should be fracking the West Coast. Yeah. Leaving your scooter outside the dairy.
2: That's left.
1: Yep. Throwing a dilly at a press conference.
2: Left.
1: Missionary.
2: Now, I would say right.
3: I would say conservative right.
1: I would say very... I think it encompasses the whole right side of the spectrum.
2: Yep.
1: From centre-right all the way out to... wherever you'd like to go.
2: Yep.
1: Reverse cowgirl.
2: Like quite a long way left.
1: Yeah, okay.
2: Quite a long way left.
1: Far left.
2: It's a non-deodorant wearing left.
1: Yeah. Okay, hairy left. Sushi.
2: Ooh, sushi. Sushi, centre-right.
1: Centre-right? I think sushi left.
2: Really?
1: I think sushi left.
2: Left?
3: Yeah. I think left in this country. I think in some parts of the world, right.
1: Yeah.
2: Okay.
1: That's a good point.
3: Yeah, left.
1: Like, for example, when a sushi shop opened up in Timaru, it was St. Pierre's, not an ad, I was talking to my father-in-law, and he goes, have you tried it? I was like, St. Pierre's? He goes, no, sushi. I was like, yeah, I have tried sushi. So that's why I think dairy farmer, he's never tried it. I think it's a left-leaning thing.
2: Yeah.
1: Waiheke Island.
2: Oh, left.
1: Left, yep. An eel.
2: Oh, eels are right.
1: Eels are right.
2: Oh,
1: yeah.
2: Absolutely.
1: I think eels are right.
2: Eels are right.
3: They got
2: eels
3: that look in their eye.
2: Eels take no prisoners.
1: farmers markets. Left or right?
2: Left. So even though it's got the word farmer in it, it's really left. I mean, you're looking for it's Chardonnay. It's Chardonnay left. It's the well-heeled left.
1: Yes, yeah.
2: And because you're looking at a $15 relish.
1: Yeah. Marmite. I think Marmite's centre right.
2: Do you think so? I think Marmite's a swing voter.
1: Do you know what? I think Marmite's right. I think Vegemite's left.
3: I agree with you there, Manoa.
2: Actually, you're right.
1: Yeah. I think,
2: but not far off the centre.
1: No. They're right there, centre right, centre left.
2: Because I'm seeing each of these on the spectrum.
1: Yes.
2: Like I'm actually visualising
1: it. Yeah. possums.
2: Oh, right.
1: Right, yep. Yeah. Test cricket.
2: Test cricket, oddly enough, is I think left.
1: Yeah, I think right.
3: I think it's right.
1: I think
3: as well.
1: T20's left for sure. But ODI is a swing voter. No, actually, ODI is right as well. I think.
2: I don't know. I think Test cricket is 5 days.
1: I think of like the Marylebone Cricket Club hissing at Alex Carey. That's sort of what I picture, and that's right to me.
2: Okay. Yep.
1: The America's Cup.
2: Right.
1: Horse racing? Right. Pinching your nose when jumping into a body of water.
2: This is what my partner, Tulsi, does.
1: She does it
2: while she's surfing. When she comes off at the end, she pinches her nose.
3: I did that as a child.
2: Heavy left.
1: I think that's heavy left.
2: Heavy left.
1: I think that's far left energy.
2: Uh-huh. Yep.
1: That's hairy left. And then this text, what about Ruta?
2: Root is a different type of political system.
3: What?
2: This is the Hardacre Breakfast.
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1: What we've got here is failure to communicate. Some men you just can't reach. So you can get what we had here last week, which is the way he wants it. Well, he gets it.

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1: This is a radio show. As we're often told in our meetings with our higher-ups, there's not a lot of crossover between the show and the podcast. We do, if you don't know, if you're listening to this radio show right now, we also do a podcast before the show.
0: Yeah.
1: It's the first podcast recorded anywhere in the world, by the way, although it wasn't yesterday. I think Ryan Bridge goes close because he puts out a couple of clips of his show at about the 6:15 mark.
0: Yeah, but is it bespoke?
1: It's not bespoke.
0: No.
1: It's cookie cutter content, man. Mm. It's paint by numbers radio.
0: Yep.
1: And that's not what we're in the business of.
0: No.
1: We're in the business of world first bespoke original content that sounds like this.
0: Apparently it's brutal.
1: I think but
0: obviously Chris Pink was too honest, so he was stripped of his portfolio.
1: I feel real bad for him. I reckon he got sold up the river by everyone else there.
0: They totally did.
1: Yeah. I reckon what happened was they went in there and Luxon would have gone, "So if you want to knife me, just know, if you fail, I'll fire every single one of you who's done this." And then they would have gone, "Oh, I don't want to lose my job."
0: You know? But how funny is it that you just can?
1: I know. In every other
0: profession, you got to go through like a performance thing. Oh. What happened if Chris Pink's like, I've been really good.
1: Yeah.
0: I've done my job really well. No, you're fine. It's brutal, isn't it? It's true. It's the only place in New Zealand where you can actually just fire someone.
1: Yeah.
0: And have no reason at all.
1: And our podcast is the only place in the country where you can find real, honest, raw political insight.
0: Yeah, just like that.
1: Just like that.
0: It's the Hideki Breakfast.
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0: and stop the spirits when I need you. 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
1: The countdown where every song is someone's ghost. 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

0: This is the Hareki Breakfast, and big day for the Hareki Breakfast tomorrow because we are broadcasting live from Bunnings Glenfield. That's tomorrow morning from 6 a.m. Now, if you're in and around the area, then please feel free to swing by because we've got a free tradie breakfast on the go.
1: Who's cooking that?
0: That's going to be Isaac.
1: Isaac, probably, yeah. Yeah.
0: Isaac and Toddy, our boss.
1: Well, I think we should keep Toddy away from the frying pan. But Isaac cooks a mean feed.
0: He does.
1: Unfortunately, yeah, right. He's a victim of his own success because he's too good at cook. That is not his job at all. But unfortunately, he's too good at it, and so he's required.
0: He's got a way of while he's frying. He sways from side to side. There's a particular casualness about the way that he
1: does.
0: It's
1: man.
0: Quite.
1: He shifts his weight from left to right and flips sausages and bacons and stuff. Yeah,
0: he just keeps his weight moving from side to side.
1: Yep.
0: And he's probably going to get hip issues when he gets older as a result of it. Yeah. But I've just noticed that he's just so relaxed in front of a fry pan, that man.
1: And he understands that the secret ingredient is love. And he'll be putting some of that in tomorrow. There's another thing that you want to do at Bunnings Glenfield tomorrow where you want to quiz some of the people that work there on whether they can find things and how quickly they can find what aisle an item that you're looking for is in.
0: Yep.
1: How do you want to do this? So I reckon we get a hold of one of the people in green aprons.
0: Yep.
1: Would you like to play them off against each other? So, for example, get three of them and then ask and see who can buzz in first and tell you what aisle, you know, a garden hose is in.
0: Would it be a health and safety issue to blindfold them? So Bunnings blindfolded Bonanza and you have to go from aisle to aisle, and you've got to try and find the item.
2: The BBB.
0: So blindfolded. So you know that it's aisle six. So you go, like, you're counting down the aisles, and then you feel your way around. I think that might be a health safety issue. I just think it would look really interesting.
1: Wouldn't sound great on the radio.
0: No.
1: But
2: what if they had an accident? Oh, no, it wouldn't, actually.
1: Maybe it's a time trial, or, like, how many can they get right? I don't know. We'll iron the details out, but we'll put them to the sword tomorrow.
0: Mm-hmm.
1: Like garden hose fittings, what if I want a bonsai plant, that water feature.
0: Maybe there's a blindfolded thing where they feel around.
1: You just really want to blindfold someone tomorrow.
0: <don't> yeah. And they there's a tool in front of them. And they have to feel it out.
1: Name that tool.
0: Yeah, and it's a live name that tool.
1: Yeah. But we're not looking for the name of the tool. We're looking for what aisle that tool would be found in.
0: Yes.
1: That would be a pretty good game show. Anyway, if you want to get blindfolded by Jerry and feel around, come down to Glenfield Bunnings tomorrow.
0: Oh, there's going to be so many people down there. This is the Hareki Breakfast.

0: It's the Hideki Breakfast with Jerry and Manai. It's a Thursday, which means I got to go home and do some vacuuming.
1: Oh, yeah.
0: And practice, actually, for the Housekeeping Olympics, which I'm going to head to next year in Las Vegas. I can't wait to go along.
1: Just remember, as we discussed earlier this morning, slow is smooth, smooth is fast when it comes to vacuuming. Some people just get in there and go hell for leather. That's not picking up as much off the floor as you think it is. I actually am not a... I'm quite a fan of the shake and vac. You ever use the shake and vac?
0: And put the freshness back.
1: And put the freshness back.
2: Shake and vac and put the freshness back.
1: It's a good way to see where you've been. You know what I mean? When you're mowing the lawns, you can see exactly what... Sometimes when you're vacuuming, you're like, I don't know if I've done that bit or not. Our carpet in particular fluffs up once you've been over it, so you can tell.
0: Oh.
1: And that, when you're trying to score brownie points with the missus, and she comes home and the carpet's fluffed, dude.
0: Yeah.
1: She comes home and the carpet's fluffed?
0: Yeah.
1: All right.
0: I'll tell you what, your partner's going to come home today, and what you're going to do is going to do something which shows a huge amount of love.
1: Still be drinking at the club rooms at the golf course by the time she gets back?
0: No, the opposite of that.
1: That's what I was thinking.
0: You're going to take some clothes out of her drawers, and you're going to just put them, they're going to be folded, and you're just going to put them on the bed in a pile, like you've done the washing.
1: Genius.
0: So instead of actually... Instead of doing washing, you just take out clothes before you go out to play golf.
1: Put them on the
0: bed.
1: Her own clothes that she washed and folded and put away.
0: And just put them on the bed and then go out and just see if
1: she thinks
0: that you've done some washing.
1: Yeah,
0: and done some,
1: it's a good idea.
0: It's good, man, because it just fit. And even if she goes, you've blah, blah, blah.
1: Then gaslight it.
0: Yeah, and then you go, yeah, it's quite a good. And then pretend it was a joke.
1: No, I didn't. Jeez, you're losing your marbles, aren't you?
2: Can I ask you a question, Jerry?
0: Yeah.
2: So you're going home to vacuum. Don't you have Cheryl the cleaner? Does she not vacuum?
0: Cheryl the cleaner?
2: Yeah.
0: Yeah, but Cheryl the cleaner comes once every couple of weeks.
2: Oh, okay.
0: She comes once every two.
2: Right, I got you.
0: Used to come every week. Cost of living crisis.
1: Because he loves, man.
0: Cut Cheryl down to once every 2 weeks.
1: Gee, she's hard living out here, Jerry.
0: Dude, it's not easy.
1: She's hard living.
0: It's not easy out there. So, yeah, but obviously, you know, you got to vacuum more than once every 2 weeks. And also, I'm a tidier.
1: You like to. Yeah.
0: So I do. And also, I've got Shirley the mop. It's a dry mop, but walk around with Shirley the mop. Do that once a day.
1: Yeah. Once a day?
0: Yeah, once a day. Well, it takes 35 seconds.
1: Yeah.
0: Also, my kids are disgusting, man. Like, they're dropping crap everywhere, and it's like, they're pieces of crap, my kids.
1: When you vacuum, do you go the same route every single time?
0: Always.
1: Do you have a route?
0: Always.
1: Yeah, same.
0: Always. Well, I've now worked out a very efficient way of doing it. And so until someone can prove me, and I've seen Tulsi do it a couple of times, and I'm like, I've said to her, just straight out to her face, you're doing it all wrong, woman.
1: Yeah. Woman.
0: Woman. Woman. You're doing it all wrong. That's.
1: Yeah.
0: Let me show you how to do it.
2: Yeah, man.
0: And then I do it.
1: Yeah. And then she knows.
0: Yeah, and I mansplain the whole
2: good
0: thing.
2: On you. But she still doesn't do it right, though, right?
0: Oh, no, she says, why don't you do it?
1: Yeah.
0: In that case, and I say, maybe I should.
1: Or maybe I will.
0: Maybe I will. Maybe I should just go out, earn money, work hard all day,
1: boy.
0: Do all the
1: when
0: cooking,
1: I come home,
0: cleaning, and look after the
2: and
0: kids.
2: Then work
0: maybe
2: again
0: I should do
2: tonight.
0: Everything.
1: Can we just address something? This is maybe too uncomfortable now. Can we just address one other thing?
0: Killed.
1: Yeah, you are.
0: Can we delete this?
2: No, we can't.
0: No,
1: we're
0: live.
1: On air. We're live on air. And to that point, someone texted in and said, are we just going to brush over the fact that this time yesterday you guys announced that Luxon had been rolled? Yeah, we have. We said Nando Tanchos had taken over the national party.
0: We need to end the show.
1: Yeah.
0: Okay. This is the Hideki Breakfast. Bex Handy's up next.
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30: In this update, the latest One News variant poll has the coalition on 57 seats and the left bloc on 59, meaning neither side has enough support. The big mover is Opportunity, up 3 points to 8%, and Kingmaker. Pollster David Farris says many Labour and Green supporters appear to be switching.
31: This poll was taken during the worst time for National, during all the rumblings. National will be quite relieved to only be down one. Labour's not going up, and I think what we've got are people not happy with the government looking for an alternative.
30: Meanwhile, National's Chris Bishop is shutting down rumours he was the mastermind behind the failed move against Chris Luxon as leader, calling them utterly incorrect.
32: People don't launch leadership challenges on behalf of anybody else. They launch challenges on behalf of themselves.
30: Former Defence Minister Chris Penk won't seek re-election after losing his portfolios for challenging

0: made a splash at the Pan Pacific Championship southeast of LA. She's qualified second fastest for the 200 metres freestyle final. Zoe Pedersen is into the 50 metre butterfly decider. And England Test cricket captain Joe Root has abolished the midnight curfew imposed on his team during last summer's Boozy Ashes tour. A hash brown and bacon and egg McMuffin make mornings Welcome to the AM at Macca's.
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2: Hey! 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

Good Shirt for your Thursday morning here on Hauraki Days with Beck. Thanks to Trade Staff. And if you're looking for work, they've got jobs available right now. Just go to tradestaff.co.nz. Some awesome tunes in the mix. Got a bit of Radiohead and The Cult coming up soon. In the meantime, here's The Hives.

classic one from Radiohead is Karma Police. Maybe that is what you're going to vote for our GOAT Countdown. Remember, it is kicking off on Monday, so the voting closes on Sunday. If you'd like to vote, if you haven't already, text GOAT to 3483 and follow the links, or you can go to hodaki.co.nz. One of my favourite bands of all time is Stone Temple Pilots, Big Empty.

0: This is Matt from The Ramfall, and you're about to check out our new track, Bend to Break. This track is about trying to let go of a friendship that was doing more harm than good, and the constant push and pull between knowing you should leave and wanting to hold on. This is the lead single off of our new album, Death of My Youth, which will be out everywhere on July 31st.
1: Local

0: Days with Beck, and that's a brand new track from Kiwi band The Rainfall. 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You can find out more about them on our Locals Only page at hauraki.co.nz. Now, on this day, the 13th of August 1994, Woodstock 94 kicked off, and it rained and it rained, and it turned into just one giant mud pit. I think they ended up calling it Mudstock after that. But if you could tolerate the mud, you got to see Aerosmith, Metallica, I think Nine Inch Nails and the Cranberries played, maybe Primus as well. So I'm putting together a Woodstock-inspired 12 o'clock rock. What do you want to hear? Let me know on 3483. Got a bit of Faith No More coming up for you soon here on Hauraki.
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0: Techie Days with Beck on your Thursday morning. And have you got your goat vote in yet? The countdown is kicking off on Monday. And coming up next hour, a couple of songs that I reckon are definite contenders for the top hundy. And Jerry Evanaya, this morning we're having a wee chat about inanimate objects and whether they swing left or right. We'll find out more coming up soon here on Hauraki.
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17: In this update, three Chris's, three very different days in National. Chris Luxon has survived a leadership challenge. Chris Penk is out of cabinet. And Chris Bishop says he had nothing to do with it.
18: I want to reject that suggestion, absolutely. Pretty annoyed that some of the rumours going around that. It is, they're completely unfounded. Chris Penk was acting on his own.
17: And political commentator Peter Dunn says the lead-up to the election could be a nervy time for National, with some MPs focused on themselves instead of the party.
19: One loose comment or one sort of ill-defined sort of moment could sink them. They've got to be really tight and really disciplined from now on.
17: Meanwhile, the Opportunity Party is back above the crucial 5% mark in the latest One News Varian poll, climbing to 8% support. Leader Kule Wong is open to helping form the next government, but says it won't compromise on its core values.
20: I guess it depends how the votes fall and how much they need us in there, what policies we might be able to get across the line, and therefore, you know, how we'll work with a government.
17: It is the kingmaker in this poll, but Chris Luxon has ruled out working with Opportunity. And Auckland wants more cruise ships calling in, with a new 10-year plan aimed at improving infrastructure and the visitor experience. Cruise passengers pumped $280 million into the city last season.
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17: Roosters captain James Tedesco will not play tonight's top-of-the-table NRL match against the Panthers. The fullback picked up an ankle injury a fortnight ago. And to the Kiwis at the US Amateur Golf Championship in Pennsylvania. Zach Swanwick and Joshua Bye have advanced to the last 32 via match play victories at the Merion Club. Swanwick won 3-2, Bye triumphed 3-1. Previous winners of the tournament include Tiger Woods, Bryson DeChambeau and Matt Fitzpatrick. Danny Lee became the first New Zealand champion in 2008. And that's sport, I'm Bryn Rudkin.
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1: 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Fire!

Rose here on Hauraki Days with Beck. Have you got your goat vote in yet? Maybe that was a contender for you. Countdown is starting on Monday and you've got until Sunday to get your votes in. Just text GOAT to 3483 and follow the links. Coming up, got Rage Against the Machine, definitely one of my votes for this year. But right now I've got Stereophonics, Dakota.

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It's Arctic Monkeys. You're listening to Hauraki Days with Beck. And tomorrow morning, the Brekkie Show are doing a live broadcast from Bunnings in Glenfield in Auckland. So for those of you that aren't in Auckland, you can be tuning in from 6 a.m. and hear all the chaos as it ensues, as it does with a live broadcast. And they'll also have Di Henwood on talking about what's going to be happening with the Warriors. And I'm thinking there's about $300 up for grabs for that academic. So make sure you're tuning in from 6

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1: Tribute.
0: Long time ago, me and my brother Kyle here, we was hitchhiking down a long and lonesome road.
1: All of a sudden, there shined a shiny demon in the middle of the road.
0: And he said,
2: play the best song in the world, or I'll eat your soul.
0: Well, me and Kyle, we looked at each other.

0: Third Eye Blind here on Hodaki Days. Now this morning on Hodaki Breakfast, Jerry and Manaya, they were playing a game of, is this inanimate object left wing or right wing?
1: Is fishing left wing or right wing?
2: Fishing, I think, is centre right.
1: Does it depend on what you're fishing for?
2: Yeah. I think so.
1: Okay, so snapper.
2: Snapper, I think, is right.
1: Okay, trout.
2: Trout.
1: Rainbow
2: is,
1: trout.
2: I think rainbow trout, I think, is left.
1: A few more texts through. A bong.
3: Left.
2: Yeah, left. Hard left.
1: A coffee plunger.
2: I see a coffee plunger as being a left wing voter. But I would say that the stovetop espresso is probably voting centre-right.
1: What about 2 teaspoons of instant?
3: Left.
1: Left. Oh, I think that's right.
4: I reckon it's right.
2: You reckon?
1: Well. I think it's right, yeah.
2: Instant's right.
1: Yeah. Flat white?
3: Oh, that's a difficult one.
1: Flat white's about flat as centre as it gets.
2: Flat white is a swing voter. They'll change their spots.
1: Can we get into trees, if we could, for a second here, gentlemen? The Pohutukawa.
2: The Pohutukawa is voting left all its life.
1: Pinus radiata.
2: Hard right. You're talking about the ACT Party right there.
0: What about guinea pigs, though? You can listen to more of Jerry and Manaya on the Radio Hodaki Breakfast podcast. And tomorrow, they're going to be broadcasting live from Bunnings in Glenfield from 6 a.m. And they're going to have Di Henwood joining them ahead of the Warriors game. So make sure you're tuning in 6 a.m. tomorrow here on Hodaki.
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0: for lunchtime here on Hauraki Days. I've got a treat for you today for 12 o'clock rock. We're going back to 1994, Woodstock 94, the first day of this festival. It rained so hard they ended up calling it Mudstock. But there were some epic bands that played. You had Nine Inch Nails, Metallica, Aerosmith, I think Cranberries and Primus played as well. So I'm going to be putting together a Woodstock-inspired 12 o'clock rock. What artists from that lineup from Woodstock 94 would you like to hear? Let me know on 3483. I'll be back with 12 o'clock rock after news and sport.
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10: In this update, an apology from a top cop as he admits false information about an officer turned Labour candidate was allowed to spread.
11: Rakesh Naidu, a superintendent, was announced as a Labour candidate on June 8, but faced criticism from Commissioner Richard Chambers, who says he only found out 48 hours prior. But documents released under the Official Information Act show Naidu told his manager, Assistant Commissioner Tim Anderson, that he was talking with Labour a week earlier.
10: Mark Mitchell says it's time to move on from the leadership drama in the National Party and get back to governing, with an election to think about too.
12: It has been an unnecessary distraction for us. We've dealt with it now. We've re-emerged united behind the leader, and this is not going to happen again.
10: Chris Penk has been dumped from Cabinet for his role in the challenge and says he'll leave politics at the end of this term. A 29-year-old North Shore man has appeared in court accused of threatening to kill National MP Dan Bidwell in a message sent last November. The charge carries a maximum prison sentence of 7 years. And some flights have been delayed at Auckland Airport after a security breach this morning. It says security screening was paused at the domestic terminal during the breach, which has now been sorted. Ryan Fox tees up for his first golf tournament tomorrow morning in Memphis since claiming the Open's Claret Jug at Royal Birkdale. Russell Westbrook has retired from basketball after an 18-year career in the NBA. He was named the league's most valuable player in 2017 while playing at Oklahoma City Thunder. And Roosters captain James Tedesco has been scratched for tonight's top-of-the-table NRL match against the Panthers. The fullback picked up an ankle injury a fortnight ago. In that sport, I'm Bryn Rudkin.
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15: Well, we're going back to 1994 when Woodstock 94 went down. Can you believe that was 32 years ago? 350,000 people showed up to see bands like Aerosmith, Metallica, Primus, The Cranberries, Porno for Pyros, so many bands. It rained on the first day and they ended up calling it Mudstock. So we're going to kick off 12 o'clock rock with one band from the lineup. Here's the Chili Peppers with Power of Equality.